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5: 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We'll be there. And we come back out of the timeout, and Ava Janilevich fires an ace serve. And all of a sudden, Minden is trying to play a bowling ball. That's how tough it seems to be to pick up a serve right now. 11-6 Northwest. Again, they take it over on a two ball just out of necessity. Bowman sets, right side, hammered home, Anna Bauer. 12-6, just that quick. Minden was up 5-3 in this set. A 9-1 run. Janilevich, part of it here at the service line. She's looking for five in a row. How about six in a row? She served five in a row. That one goes into the left-hand corner to Carr. Set back to Kaylee. Roll shot. Boy, Minden hasn't got a good swing in forever. Out of the back row, it'll be returned by Payne. Then overpass, free ball put away by Anna Bauer. Momentum is a crazy thing in this sport of volleyball, and it is just absolutely 180 degrees switched. And as long as Janilevich is getting the serve in, they don't have to worry about much else. Minden has piled up a bunch of errors here. And now the serve is into the top of the net for a service error. And again, four of Minden's 7 points here in this set are from service errors. And now they have to start the long climb out of the six-point hole with Victoria Hansen at the service line. One of four whippets that already has registered an ace serve here in this set. This one down the middle. Bowman sets to the outside. Payne overswings and into the net. Point Minden. 13-8. If there is a third set, we've got that. If not, then we move on to the Schrock Medical postgame show. Hastings waiting to play Northwest in the final match. Knuckleball down the middle to Reagan Lenz. Set middle and Northwest again. Too far on top. Let it sail long. Out of bounds. 13-9. Boy, again, right now, just get the ball in on your serve and you're probably going to win the point. It has not been crisp here for either team in a while. Serve down the middle to Lenz. Stays in the back row. Luke Savage got a good pass up front, and that allowed Payne to get her seventh kill. I said Lucas Savage, Janilevich. Sorry, Ava. Ava with a good pass. But the kill registered up there by Payne. Side out. And it'll be Hallie Rice to go back and serve it away. 14-9. Northwest ahead here in the second set, but Minden won the opener 25-22. And the serve by Rice. Boy, they were yelling out. That was way in. Good job by Cederberg to play it. They get it to Carr, and Carr rifles it home. Just the second kill for Kaylee Carr. Side out Minden. And it will be Carr now to go back and serve it away. 14-10 Northwest, but Minden is on a 4-1 run. Can they string another couple in here? Carr served down the middle. Janilevich, good pass, Bowman in the middle, rattling it off the double block. Yeah, I was going to say, they better call Minden for a lift there. Well, they call him in the net. Doesn't matter. The kill was to Anderson. 15-10. And I guess technically I probably shouldn't give her a kill if they said in the net, but they should have called lift, and then it would be. So back to serve it away will be Bowman. Northwest trying to pull away here in set two. Hansen with the set. Waiting for it is going to be Emery. She goes roll shot. Bowman to the middle, and it's put away by Anderson. 16-10 Northwest in the second. Kenna Bowman at the service line here. Again, we'll get a little Royals baseball for you back tomorrow night here on ESPN. Then Thursday night football, Lions-Bills, what a game that could be. Back row attack from Carr. Bump set to the outside for Northwest. Rattling it off the block is going to be Ellie Payne. Saved there by Emery. And then an ace block up front for Anderson. That'll be her first of the match. And we'll get a timeout by Minden as Northwest has regained the advantage of 17-10 here in set number two. But Northwest needs to win it to get us to a third because Minden won the opener 25-22. This time out brought to you by Ian.
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5: And Doug Duda back with you here on ESPN Tri-Cities. Our Tuesday night volleyball continuing with Kenna Bowman at the service line for Northwest. Up on Minden 17-10 in the second set, but Minden won the opener. Serve across, that it's going to be taken back by Emery. Dig made, staying out of the net that time was Rice. Got it outside for Payne, but Minden digs, and then Payne negates. Oh, no, that's not. Yeah, it is Payne. On Cedarburg, that was a monster roof job up there between Anderson and Payne. But now we look down, and apparently they called a net violation on Northwest because Minden is celebrating, and they bring them the volleyball. Tough break there for Northwest. It's a pretty good play up front. They're wondering who was in the net, and now they tell them, so... Here we go with Emery to serve it away for the Whippets. Can this start something positive for them? Bowman gets it outside on the angle attack for Client, and it's passed back out of bounds. Jocelyn with her first kill of the night. 18-11. Northwest with the lead. Minden won the opener 25-22. And to serve it away will be Ellie Payne. Strong serve over Doug, right back to Rice. Northwest goes quick, but Cedarburg blocks Anderson. Minden actually had a triple block up there. You don't usually see that when it gets over so quickly. Northwest moved quick and still didn't put it away. Good defense by the Whippets. And Carr now to serve it away. Well, no, it's a rotation time, and it's Anderson. Armstrong to serve it away. She's been strong, three aces already tonight. She could use a good run here to try and get Minden back into this second set. Olivia, the sophomore, right from the middle service area, served it deep. Out of bounds it goes. We've seen a few more errors in this set than we saw in the first, but we've had plenty of both, errors, aces, and it will be Anderson to go back and serve it away for Northwest. And it's going to be a while before Hastings and Northwest plays, especially if GI wins this set. Great serve, but Minden handles it, passes it over Carey. Free ball outside Janilevich. Roll shot over the double block. Carey with the dig. Set made on the outside. Carey takes it across off the set from Cedarburg. Dug out there by Client to Janilevich. Janilevich from the middle will put it home. Ava with her fifth kill. 20-12 Northwest. Minden has already used both of their timeouts here in set number two. Going all the way to the far left-hand corner is Nasiah Anderson to serve it to Emery. Back set right side from off the net. Cedarburg roll shots it across. The dig is made there by Client. Tight to the net. Janilevich tools the block and gets the kill. So Janilevich starting to warm up. Three kills in each set. 21-12. Minden had cut it to 13-9 there early on after Northwest ran off seven in a row. It was tied at six. And we are going to get out of rotation. Called on Minden. All that's going to do is speed things up here. So give it to Anderson. Gets the cheapo ASO, 22-12. As the crowd mumbling right now. Another ace. Boy, we have seen a ton on both sides. That's five more in this set. Nine total for Northwest. For Minden, they have not recorded an ace in this set after getting six in the first. So obvious to say that Northwest handling the serve much better in set two. 23-12. And into the net the serve goes. And that run of six in a row comes to an end, 23-13. Side out here for the Whippets. And I think Coach Ratka going to say there's no need to sub. Let's just go back and serve. So staying in, Allie Cederberg will go back and serve it away. Give her a chance. And Cederberg serve. Just got over nearly an ace. Thielen with the save. Then it's returned at the net, blocked up front. And Thielen up there with Bowman. It looks like Jocelyn's going to get Client with that one. Thielen had the dig and then Client with the block. 24-13 set point. And Client to serve. For set number two, but it's into the net. Boy, a lot of service errors here for Northwest. A lot of aces. But one, two, three, four, five, six service errors to go along with it. And to serve it away for Minden, Ruby Reynolds will be back there until this set's over. 24-14 Northwest. Reynolds' serve is wide and out of bounds, and why not? That's how the set will end. Northwest 25, Minden 14. Minden won the opener 25-22, so we will get ready for a third and deciding set. Keep it here as we bring you the stats from the second set after this on ESPN.
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5: 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Olivia Armstrong, a service point. Melena Emery, a service point. Allie Cederberg, two ace blocks. Victoria Hansen, two service points. And Kaylee Carr had the only kill of the entire set for Minden. One kill, two ace blocks, no ace serves, and they still managed 14 points. For Northwest, Jocelyn Client, three service points, two of them aces. She had an ace block and a kill. Messiah Anderson, four service points, two of them aces, an ace block, two kills. Kenna Bowman, two service points. Anna Bauer, three kills. Ellie Payne, a service point, two kills. Ava Janilevich, six service points, one was an ace, three kills. Northwest, 11 kills, two ace blocks, five ace serves. The Vikings win set two, 25-14 to even our match at a set apiece. We'll go to the third and final set right after this from the Hastings Triangular on ESPN Tri-City.
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5: 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And it'll be Kaylee Carr to serve it up here for the Whippets. Right to left, northwest, left to right, third and deciding set. Minden beat Hastings in straight sets, took the first set. Northwest wins the second. Bowman sets outside. Payne unloads and gets it started here in set number three. That is a team-high 8 kills for Payne, 6 for Anderson and Janilevich. Cedarburg, 7 for Minden, but they were all in the first set. Like we said, they just didn't have much at all to talk about in set number two. And Bowman will serve it across. Here's the bump set back row. Carr from the 10-foot line takes over to Rice. Northwest Bowman to the outside. Payne again. Leaving some pain off the head there of Hansen, and out of bounds it goes. Back-to-back kills for Payne. 2-0 Northwest. And Bowman to fire. Again, right down the middle of that service alley. Brings it over to Carr. Hansen runs it down. Bump set back row. Roll shot comes across. Payne with the dig. Set middle. Block Cedarburg on the attempt of Anderson. Allie Cedarburg sized that one up, gets her third ace block, point Minden. Hey, congratulations to the Hastings College men's golf team. They took first out of 17 teams at the Siouxland Invite at Orange City, Iowa, that competed the tournament, a combined score of 4-under, 15-under in the third round today. 15-under as a team in the third round, came roaring back to win it. And this serve is across. Northwest cannot return it. Point Minden, 2-2. Josh Chapman, 2-under after the three rounds, finished third overall. Emery at the service line for Minden, trying to get some mojo back after getting rolled in the second set. Tip try didn't get over that time from Anderson. It was a quick from center Kenna Bowman. She had the opening there in zone four, but tipped it too softly. 3-2 Minden. Emery serve, keeping it right there in the corner, trying to take it at Payne. Bump set back to her, and she unloads for another kill. Give another kill, 3 for Ellie Payne. 3 points in the third set for Northwest. 3-3 your score, threes all over the place here. And back to serve it will be Payne for the Vikings. 10-1, middle attack. Cedarburg sizes it up and knocks the wind out of the ball. Give Allie her eighth kill of the match to go along with three ace blocks. Junior is playing well tonight. Minden up 4-3. And Olivia Anderson back to serve it away. She's got 6 service points. 3 of them were aces back in the first set, including on set point. This one's knuckled down the middle to Rice. Bowman sets outside. Janilevich in the front row. Throws a little curve back at him. Overpass, and Janilevich puts it away the second time. Kill number 7 for Ava. Right back over to Northwest, 4-4. Re-entering Anna Bauer into the front row. Hallie Rice goes back to serve it away. And Hastings High probably was expecting a pretty quick sweep here by Northwest, and they're getting to watch a lot more volleyball. Rice's serve hit the net, fell across, dug out there by Emery. Right side roll shot by Cedarburg, dug out. Here comes Janilevich to tip it over the double block, and another kill for Ava. And Northwest now regains the lead at 5-4. Waiting, and the the serve by Rice into the net. 5-5 in the third. And we still play to 25 here in the third set of our

0: And Lincoln Southwest won the first set 25-21. They're up 16-9 in the second on our Rivals and Ruts scoreboard. Here's the attack from Carr. Over Doug, right back to Carr. They decide to set it up, go back to Kaylee on the pin. Blocked again. She's able to cover. Third time for Carr. This time she will tip it across. Dig made there by Client. And it'll be passed across short by Janilevich. Minden goes quick. Middle attack is going to be taken over and good by Simonozowski. Good work in there by Armstrong and Carey to help set that up. Joseph with her fourth kill. So back and forth we go here early in set number three, 6-6. And Reynolds to serve it away for the Whippets. Serve floats down the middle. Up and driving it through the double block is Anna Bauer. She now has five kills. Side out Northwest. Janilevich to serve. Platteview, who Kearney Catholic plays next week, they beat Bennington in two sets tonight. Gretna East took the first set from Pius 26-24. Pius the only team to beat Northwest so far this year. Gothenburg completes the sweep of North Platte St. Pat's. Janilevich to serve. Stays in the back row. Roll shot taken across there by Carr. Northwest goes to Payne, and she'll thump it down again. 11 kills now for Payne, 8-6 Northwest. When we are done, it is the Schrock Medical postgame show. We'll have all the final stats for you. Central Catholic took the first set from Wood River after their 2-1 win against Broken Bow. They're up 25-21 in that one. Serve across into the outside. Carr elevates, has it blocked back to her, and it's going to be an ace block registered by Anna Bauer along with Kenna Bowman. And the fourth ace block of the match. And Northwest has strung three together now and takes a 9-6 lead. Sizing things up is Ava Janilevich. 9 kills, 8 service points. Serve is overpassed right back to the middle. They'll go outside. Payne through the single block and another kill. So again now, Janilevich is making it tough for Minden to pass the ball like she did when she served 6 in a row last set. And Minden is going to call a timeout. 4-0 run right now by the Whippets. By Northwest, and the Whippets call the timeout in the third set. 10-6 in favor of Northwest. This timeout brought to you by ENT Physicians.
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0: All right, out of the timeout, 10-6 Northwest, 4 in a row here. Ava Janilevich serves it across. Minden sets to the outside. Carr over the block. Janilevich with the dig. Bowman sets outside. Payne tips it on the pin. Popped high in the air. A two ball taken across by Carr. Blocked back at her by Bauer. Minden on the right side takes it over with Emery. Bowman sets Payne. Payne tips it over into zone 4. And the run continues by Northwest. 11-6. We have volleyball on the Vibe 98.9 tonight. Kearney Catholic has taken the first two sets from Loomis, 25-14, 25-15. Again, that's on 98.9 FM, the Vibe, right now. Janilevich, the serve to Carr, set back up to Kaylee, rolls it off the block, and finally, the run comes to an end on the Kaylee Carr kill. But a little bit of a cushion here in the third set for Northwest, 11-7. Hansen back in to serve it away, and Johnson comes into the front row. Still within striking distance. Let's see if Minden can crawl back into this. Line drive serve over to Lenz, set tight to the net, and it's going to be deep on the swing by Ellie Payne. Point, Minden. Other volleyball, Highline sweeps Sand Hills Valley.

0: Valley tonight, 3-0. Gothenburg swept St. Pat's, serve across, quick set to the right side, and Bauer this time will put it down for her sixth kill, 12-8 Northwest. And Messiah Anderson is back into the front row. Central Valley sweeping Arcadia Loup City and Ansley Litchfield. That was a top 10 matchup, beating Ansley Litchfield 25-16, 25-11. Serve stays back middle to the outside. Carr has to just loft it across, set middle, tipped across. Anderson with the play is going to be Minden and Carey. The return on the right side, they tried to go pin and hit the pin out of bounds. 13-8 Northwest after they dropped the first set. Amherst playing SEM tonight has taken the first two sets, 25-10 and 25-20. Serve into the back corner, out to Carr. Carr lopping shot again. Dug out by Payne. Bowman dumps it over as the setter, and nobody moved. Their feet were in concrete, not expecting that one. The setter dump, and Bowman with her first kill of the match. And the lead back out to 6. 14-8 Northwest here in the third set. And the serve. Back corner, trouble. It's going to be an ace. And I think maybe we're going to get another timeout here called by Minden. It's simply who's been handling the serves. Anna Bauer with her first ace serve, another 4-0 run by Northwest. Minden was up and won the first set. They were battling in the second set, but now after a 6-6 tie in the third, it's 15-8 in favor of Northwest. This timeout brought to you by ENT Physicians.
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0: All right, we're back to action here with the serve from Anna Bauer from Northwest, set to the outside, Carr into the net. And now the inevitable looks to be a reality as Minden just off the tracks right now. Trouble on passing, and they've had a few errors, and it's just helping out Northwest as Bauer finally helps them out and serves it deep. So another service error here from Northwest. They're in the double digits with service errors in this match. And Minden to serve, trailing 16-9 in the third set. It'll be Carr to fire it across. Janilevich in the back row from the 10-foot line. Roll shot comes across there from Payne. And we have got a net violation on Minden. The pass took the setter too close to the net. She grazed the net, 17-9 Northwest. Bowman back to serve it away. Minden has already used both of their timeouts, so they're going to have to turn it around when we're done the Schrock Medical postgame show. And then it's still Northwest and Hastings tonight. And the serve's an ace from Janilevich. I heard Minden yell out, but it was a little too late. Excuse me, Bowman. Bowman with the ace serve. That is her third. She had a couple back in the first set. 18-9. Into the corner, overpass, joust at the net. Hansen with a good play, and we have a whistle. Did we get a back row attack there by Northwest? I think that's what Hansen was yelling. And, of course, now they've got the headsets as officials, so they're talking to each other. What did they see? We might get a replay here. Nope, that's exactly what they're going to call a back row attack on Northwest. Point for Minden. So they get a much-needed side out, 18-10. And Coach Radke checking with the sideline who was supposed to be serving, how many maybe subs she's got left. Melena Emery will be up there. Got a couple earlier here. Another great serve, just barely picked up by Payne. Back row return is out of bounds by Northwest. All set up by a solid serve from Emery. She's got six in the match. Three of them here in this set had an ace in the first set. Trying to keep hope alive here in this match of an upset. And how about an ace here? Yes! Second ace passed into the Minden section on the far side. 18-12. Still a ways to go, but get two or three or four at a time. And Milena Emery. Emery's serve is just over. Picked up Janilevich. Set outside. Payne. It hit the top of the net. So that allowed them to run it down. Carey gets it to the middle. And then Minden put it into the net. Cederberg, I don't think that got across. If it had, Anderson was going to be right there to push it down. No matter what, a point for Northwest. And Payne now back to serve it away. 19-12. And Payne's serve is out. 19-13. So can Minden put three more together here? That's what they've got to do, about 3-1 to have a chance to catch them before they get to 25. Northwest just wants to find a way to get out of here. Chloe Thielen re-enters in the back row. And it looks like it's Armstrong's turn to serve it away for Minden. And Olivia fires a bullet and another ace. She's got four tonight. Olivia Armstrong, 19-14, continues to fire darts. She didn't have an ace, although she had 6 points against Hastings. And here she is trying to find some chinks in the armor of this Northwest serve receive. And this time they're going to say it's out. They let it go, Coffin Corner, zone one. And only one of the lines judges made any motion, so the ace negated by the error. And Hallie Rice to serve it away for Northwest, 20-14 Vikings. Lexi Anderson comes in as the libero. She's on serve receive, returned by Cederberg on the pin, set to the outside. Janilevich elevates over the double block and puts it home for her fourth kill of the set, 10th of the match. 21-14 Northwest. Minden has already used their timeouts. Rice to serve. Sends it a little deeper to Cederberg. Here's the set by Armstrong. Cederberg from the 10-foot line. Dug out by Thielen. Back set right side. And it is on the back line for Client. That's just her second kill. Hasn't had a lot of opportunities, but took advantage of that. 22-14. Minden will be 4-7. Northwest will be 11-1 here in just a few moments. Rice's serve across to Carr. But give Minden credit. Boy, no one would have bet on three sets in this one. Cederberg takes it across. Roll shot back over from Janilevich. Minden plays front row. And they run into each other. And that took Simonolowski out of the play. Not sure exactly what happened there. The setter set it to her and then rolled right back into her. 23-14. Rice just trying to serve it out. The lefty libero for Northwest takes it across for Anderson. Back set right side. Good swing by Cederberg. Dig made by Bowman. Janilevich on the return. Dug out there by Carr. Good pass to the middle. Minden again mistimes it there with Simonolowski in the middle. And it is match point now for Northwest. They've scored five in a row. And Rice serves for the match here. 24-14 in the third. And down the middle it comes again. Takes it at Anderson. Tight to the net. Set across by Carey. And it is out of bounds. And that is the end of this match. Northwest, in a match that was full of errors, ends up winning it 22-25, 25-14, and 25-14. And they'll come right back here in about 15 minutes and take on Hastings. We'll take a break and bring you the Schrock Medical postgame show in a moment.
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0: Doug Duda back with you here on ESPN Tri-Cities. 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Olivia Armstrong had an ace serve. Melena Emery had four service points. One was an ace. Allie Cederberg, an ace block and a kill. We had one kill for Joseph Simonolazowski, and then one service point for Victoria Hansen, Kaylee Carr, one kill. Three kills for Minden, one ace block, two ace serves. For Grand Island Northwest, I had Jocelyn Client with one kill. Hallie Rice finished it off with six service points in that set. Kenna Bowman, two service points, one was an ace, one kill. Anna Bauer, four service points, one was an ace block, two kills. Ellie Payne had six kills in that set, and Ava Janilevich, four service points, four kills. 14 kills, one ace block, two ace serves, and Northwest wins the third and final set, 25-14 for a 2-1 victory over Minden. We'll take a look at the cumulative numbers right after this.
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0: First off, for a minute in the three sets, let's just put it as it was. They had 13 kills in the first set, a combined four in the last two. Olivia Armstrong, seven service points. Four of those were aces. Melena Emery had seven service points. Two of them were aces, two kills. Allie Cederberg, three ace blocks and a team-high eight kills. Joseph Simolazowski had four kills. Ruby Reynolds, two service points. Victoria Hansen, four service points. One was an ace. Kaylee Carr, an ace serve and three kills. Minden, 17 kills, three ace blocks. They did have eight ace serves. And they fall to 4-7 on the season as they get ready to go to Gothenburg for three games Friday and Saturday in the Harvest Invitational. For Grand Island Northwest, Jocelyn Client, three service points, two of them aces, one ace block, two kills. Messiah Anderson, four service points, two of them were aces. She had an ace block and six kills. Hallie Rice, seven service points. Kenna Bowman, seven service points, three of them were aces, one kill. Caitlin Seabrantz, an ace serve and a kill. Anna Bauer, four service points. One was an ace. She had an ace block and six kills. Ellie Payne had four service points. One was an ace. She had an ace block and a match-high 13 kills. And Ava Janilevich had 10 service points. One was an ace. She also had 10 kills. Grand Island Northwest had 39 kills, four ace blocks, 11 ace serves, as they win at 22-25, 25-14, 25-14 to improve to 11-1 on the season. They'll play Hastings here next, and then a rematch with state-rated Aurora in Aurora on Tuesday night. Then 1 week from Thursday, they're home to host Kearney Catholic in Lexington, and we'll have that triangular for you here on ESPN. You've been listening to the Schrock Medical Postgame Show. We'll take a quick break and then be back with Northwest and Hastings. Keep it right here on ESPN Tri-Cities.
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1: Hey, Bernie and ESPN Radio, ESPN App, SiriusXM, Channel 80, along with Mark Zeno. I'm Gabe Neitzel. In for the crew tonight. Couple of football games worth noting happening on this Thursday. First in college football, top 25 team in number 7 Miami. Well, they're taking care of business against Florida A&M at home. 49-0 at the half. Darian Mensah, just 14 of 15 for 252 yards and 3 touchdowns for Miami. Mark Fletcher Jr., 7 carries, 105 yards. He has a couple of touchdowns on the ground as Miami dominating Florida A&M. Meanwhile, we have reached the 2-minute warning in Melbourne as the Niners lead the Rams 10-7. Niners have the football, just picked up a first down after receiving a punt. Brock Purdy, 15 of 22, 134 yards, a touchdown and a pick in the first half. Rough first half for Matthew Stafford, 4 of 11, 65 yards, no touchdowns, and an interception. In fact, the brightest spot, believe it or not, for the Rams offensively has been Blake Corum. 6 carries for 42 yards compared to the 7 for 31 for Kyron Williams, although Kyron does have the lone touchdown for the Rams. So a rough offensive first half for the Rams. But they still find themselves in this game.
2: Yeah, and that's good for them. But I think that we're seeing here, again, you're not going to make any grand conclusions here, but I would tell you that as we have seen repeatedly, there is a slow start, particularly with these early games and the international thing on top of it. A lot of the international games tend to go under anyway, but when you start talking about the time travel, the time zone travel, when this baby hits 88 miles an hour, you're going to see some serious, but yeah, we're
1: didn't realize the Rams took the DeLorean.
2: That probably would have been the quickest way to get there. Remember when Ainge comes back 1 minute later? I mean, it's pretty good stuff.
1: It happens pretty quickly.
2: It does.
1: We have reached the point of the program where our guy, Mark Zeno, he's a little fired up. He wants to get some stuff off his chest. It's time for a little Mark My Words.
0: Mount Zeno.
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2: All right. Look, I'm going to say this, and I want you to just take it in a vacuum, because this isn't about anything other than what is going to happen this particular weekend. But for years, I've seen the NFL dip their toe into the social cause waters and try to promote all these things. And I think they're all fine and good, and I'm not denigrating any of those. But you know what, NFL? Tomorrow marks 25 years of 9/11. How about we start showing a little bit of remembrance for that? Because this is an NFL that has dipped again, has gotten into the social cause thing. They've made millions off of the military over the course of the last 25 years, mm-hmm. Okay? Millions in sponsorship dollars, millions in ad revenue, millions in everything off of their partners with the military in so many different ways that they line their pockets with. Why? Because the NFL doesn't do anything that doesn't line their pockets. And I'm okay with that. Hey, I'm a capitalist. This is America. Make as much money as you want. But when we sit here this weekend, because tomorrow is the 25th anniversary, why don't we start putting some sayings in the back of the end zones that remind us and remember what 25 years ago was about, that 9/11 happened. Why don't we start memorializing that? Because it deserves it. We are at a point in time right now where we cannot underscore what the last quarter century has done to America. And only the way we get out of this is if we all step together and in the same direction. How about a little never forget in the back of the end zone? How about American flags on the back of the helmets? How about moments of silence? All those things that are going to happen tomorrow should happen all the way through the NFL weekend, because this is important enough. Football is an American game. It has become America's pastime. How about we sit there and celebrate that? Not because it makes you money, not because it draws you attention, just because it's objectively the right thing to do at this point in time. A lot of us who are alive with this, and there's a whole generation of people who weren't. You know that, right?
1: Oh, yeah. I've watched a couple of documentaries recently, Zeno, where they've got young kids going, I was 3. I wasn't even born yet.
2: Yeah. And there's a whole group of people on the internet. Why do you guys take 9/11 so seriously? And I understand it. It's a fair question to ask. Mm-hmm. It's like,
1: if you didn't live it, it's hard to explain.
2: It's our parents' JFK. It's our grandparents' Pearl Harbor. We just don't get it because we didn't live through those moments. For those of us who lived through 9/11, we understand it should still have a heavy tug at your heartstrings, it should still bring you to a place of sadness and bring you to a place of hope that we can overcome everything. You know, people talk so much about, hey, let's go back to September 12th because that was the most unified day in American history, at least the ones for this generation, where we all wanted to help each other. We all wanted to be next to each other. We all wanted to do whatever we could do to make life easier for everybody else. And the NFL, the biggest game in town, the biggest show on TV, can help do that. So I hope, for the NFL's sake, I hope Roger Goodell and company have put something very special together to remind everyone. Put American flags in the corner of every end zone. Put Never Forget up there. Put Remember 9/11. Put anything you want to put up there to let everybody know that this is still a country that, after that, the darkest moment in this generation in our country's history, is one that it's still worth remembering for the right reasons. To honor the victims, to honor those who are lost, and to honor all the names of the people who, the 2,900-plus people who are gone, to give us a reason to tell their story again one more time. Because this generation that is growing up now needs to hear it, needs to understand it, because the world they live in is wildly different because of that day and that day alone. Step up, NFL, do the right thing, and make sure that you spend this weekend remembering 25 years ago.
1: That's mark my words with our guy Zinno.
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6: And welcome back, everyone, to Hastings High School for the third and final match of the Hastings High Triangular. 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Doug Duda with you on the Nebraskaland Aviation pregame show. Minden split with these two teams. Kind of odd. Hastings, with just the one win, gave Minden all they wanted. Minden wins at 25-22, 25-23. And then Northwest, 10-1. Lost the first set to Minden, 25-22, before coming back to win the next two with some strong serving, 25-14, 25-14. So if you're Coach Mandy Watt, you got to say, okay, I know it's 11-1 against 1-10 coming up here, but, hey, girls, we were a service rotation away from beating Minden, and Minden just beat them a set. Let's get out there and give them our best. So it's going to be a lot about serve and serve receive, and we'll take a look at the starting lineups for our third match in a moment.
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6: All right, not a lot of changes for the starting lineup here, but let's give them to you. First off for Northwest, serving it first will be the senior center, Kenna Bowman. Then sophomore, Ellie Payne. She wears number 18. Number 11, the senior, Nasiah Anderson. Number 2, junior, Regan Lenz. Number 22, junior, Ava Janilevich, who leads the team in kills. And at number 17, sophomore Anna Bauer, the libero, is number 12, senior Hallie Rice. The head coach, Lindsey Harder, is assisted by Kyla Fuchman, Meredy Ernstmeyer, Sam Brezak, and Kinsey Havronic. Northwest 11-1, ranked 5th in the News Channel Nebraska Class B rankings. For Hastings, number 4, senior Lily Sorgenfrey, also their setter. Number 1, the leading attacker for Hastings, is sophomore Olivia Lind. She's followed by number 3, freshman Ivy Kelly. Number 18, junior Lila Adam. Number 6, junior Kylie Ansbaugh. And number 8, senior Madeline McClellan. The libero, number 7, senior Izzy Robinson. The head coach of the 1-10 Hastings Tigers is Matty Watt, assisted by Kaylee Summers, Kate Shaw, and Landry Nelson. Again, Hastings just the one win on the season and trying to show off here in front of the home fans a little bit better tonight. Those are the starting lineups brought to you by Five Points Bank, the better bank in Kearney.
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6: 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We are ready to get things going. The traveling black and gold for Northwest from right to left. The home white with the orange for the Tigers of Hastings from left to right. And glad to have you along with us for tonight's high school volleyball action here on ESPN Tri-Cities. In case you hadn't heard, wanted to mention again that the Nebraska volleyball match with Missouri that was at Wrigley Field has been rescheduled. It'll be in Lincoln next Wednesday night. Next Wednesday night. As Hastings will serve it away first, begins at 6. And the serve is deep and out of bounds. Northwest will get things going, and Lenz will rotate out to get Jocelyn Client in. And Kenna Bowman will go back to serve it away here for the Vikings. And the serve by Kenna is going to be passed tight to the net, saved by Sorgenfrey, but over the net, tipped by Client, and it's good enough to put it away. So give Jocelyn the kill and give Northwest a 2-0 lead. Again, Hastings just find a way to get some points early, get some confidence going here. Six of last year's seven starters back for this Northwest team. One of the reasons they're 11-1. Sorgenfrey backs that right side. Lynn blocked. Lynn covers. She's able to dig it out and pass it back across. So Northwest has to go again. Set to the right side. And the swing on the right side is going to be good by Client. So Jocelyn with two in a row. 3-0 in favor of Northwest. Masai Anderson going to be playing volleyball at Concordia. Rice is the athlete of the week for this Northwest squad. The only loss this year has come to Pius. They've even beaten Aurora, who's been on a heck of a run here lately, and they get them in a little over a week. Strong serve, overpass, jammed down by Anderson. Sorgenfrey couldn't quite get out of the way of that one, and it's going to be 4-0. And this is what Hastings doesn't want to have happen, a monster run right out of the gate here by Grand Island Northwest, who served the ball stronger and stronger as that match with Minden moved along. Into the back corner to Ansbaugh, set outside. Here's the swing deep by Kelly. 5-0 Northwest. And a lot more coming your way here as that ball floats into the corner again to Ansbaugh. Right side, going to be set across by Olivia Lind. Northwest goes middle on the quick. It's hit home in a hard way by Anderson. Her second kill, and Hastings will take the early timeout. They just aren't even getting hands up defensively right now, let alone on serve receive. So 6-0, a quick start here for Northwest. This timeout brought to you by ENT Physicians of Kearney.
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6: As we come back to action, Northwest goes to the pin, and Ellie Payne will drive it off the double block and get the kill. So it's now 7-0 Northwest here in the opening set at Hastings. Serve across, pick up there by Robinson, pushed over by Lind. A little scramble, Northwest passed it back and out of bounds. So Hastings gets on the board here, 7-1. Football team, cross country, all the kids that were practicing earlier, they're able to make it here and make a little more noise as Olivia Lind served it into the net. So nothing going there. Again, a reminder, Hastings York football, Friday night, News Channel Nebraska Television, 7 o'clock, pregame 6:45 for NCN Television Football, Hastings and York on Friday. Here's Chloe Thielen in to serve it away now for Northwest. And Thielen hit the net, and it fell over for an ace. Well, they weren't all like that, but 11 aces for Northwest against Minden tonight. And Thielen will get one there that not many people can handle. And Thielen serve right in front of the student body across to Ansbaugh. Set back to the middle, and a kill for the Tigers and Lila Adam. First kill of the match here. Taking a look at the Rivals and Ruts scoreboard, Lincoln Southwest has swept Grand Island 25-21, 13-21. And Lincoln North Star beats Kearney in four, 25-8, 25-10, 11-25, and 25-21. Kearney's home with Seward on Thursday. Here is the outside attack by Ava Chanilevich. And it's driven home. Northwest 10, Hastings 2. In set number one, back into the front row, Anna Bauer. And to serve it away, Hallie Rice. Adams Central has taken the first set from Aurora tonight, 25-20. Who knows, folks? Who knows? Serve is deep and out of bounds by Rice. Side out here for Hastings. Pius and Gretna East have split their first two sets down at Lincoln tonight. Cozad beat Alma this evening. Centura took the first set from St. Paul, 25-20. Grand Island Central Catholic beat Broken Bow, 27-29, 29-27, 25-17. Brittany Johnson serves for Hastings, and it's blocked at the net, joust, and a follow-through into the net going to be called here on Hastings as McClellan won the joust and went up to slam it down and made contact with the net. Jocelyn Client now to serve it away for Northwest. Gothenburg swept North Platte St. Pat's tonight, and then Central Catholic a little easier. They beat Wood River 2-0. Ace serve for Client. Makes it 12-2. Northwest 12-3, excuse me, here in the first set. Arapahoe beat Cozad in 2 sets tonight. Kearney Catholic did complete the sweep of Loomis on the Vibe, 25-14, 15-17. Again here, Minden beat Hastings in 2. Northwest beat Minden in 3. And a block in the middle for Anna Bauer. Nowhere to go right now for Hastings. 13-3. But the key is try to keep things going. Serve, far side, Lynn. That was a good little screwball she threw over, and Lynn got it back. Tipped over by Jana Levitch, over Doug, free ball at the net, tipped down again by Anna Bauer. Northwest also has the height advantage here on Hastings. If they could maybe get Quinn involved, she's stuck out there on the corner. She's the tallest player out there for Hastings High. 14-3, Client looking for four in a row, but hit that one wide and out of bounds. Point side out here for Hastings. Malcolm and Milford played at the David City Tri tonight. Remember a couple of weeks ago, they were 1-2 in the state. Malcolm beats Milford 22-25, 25-18, 25-23. There might be a few more teams involved in the state race than we realize. Serve over by Hastings, tip shot by Janilevich, dig made there by Johnson, and tip back over by Lynn. Scramble Northwest, they get it outside Janilevich. Her attack dug out of the back row by Ansbaugh. Return Lind off the double block, comes off Bowman, and from the 10-foot line, roll shot across by Janilevich. Hastings to Izzy Robinson, back row attack, kind of floated across there from Ansbaugh, returned over by Northwest and Anna Bauer. Lexington with that orange and black again. We're going to be there next week. Outside Hastings, Lind mishit it, and it's a point for Northwest. Re-entering will be Ellie Payne here for the Vikings. Again, there's some JV action going on in the other gym, so not quite a full bench. Both teams have 10 girls that are sitting here right now. Ava Janilevich to serve. Over to Lind. Picked up by Johnson. Pass back into the net. Northwest not letting Hastings do to them what Minden did to them. And we're going to get another timeout here from Hastings. So it is 16-4 in favor of Grand Island Northwest. Opening set over Hastings here on ESPN.
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6: 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It's going to be passed into the net. It's going to be an ace serve for Ava. She's now got three in a row. That'll be the third ace of this set. Northwest cruising right now, 17-4 over Hastings. 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Punched out of bounds by Johnson after McClellan had been blocked. She tried to loft it into the corner and sent it long. And Janilevich tries to keep the streak going here for the Vikings. And into the net, can't do it. The last 3 points for Hastings have been on Northwest service errors. And McClellan will go back and serve it away. One of the three seniors in the starting lineup with the libero, Robbins. Drives it down the middle to Lenz. Good pass. Outside attack is ripped across, but somehow Hastings got it back off the Payne swing, and then an overswing deep by Bauer. Boy, they really hammered him. The second one, though, was deep. And the first point on serve here of the match for Hastings comes in rotation six from Madeline McClellan. She'll float this one across safely to Lenz. Outside attack. Payne off the block. Dug out Hastings. Kelly brings it over for the kill. That's a little bit better. Hastings looks like the team we saw play most of the match against Minden. They're just not doing a very good job on serve-receive, unfortunately. And when you can serve it instead of receive it, a little bit better. Bowman sets outside. Tip shot that time across and dug out. Overpassed by McClellan, and it's going to be picked up there. That was Ansbaugh, actually. Outside, they're going to go to Adam, to Quinn, and Quinn hits it long and out of bounds. Point Northwest. 19-7 Vikings. Anna Bauer will go back and serve it away here for the black and gold. 11-1. And will be challenged more here in the next couple of weeks. And an ace serve for Bauer. Fourth different Viking with an ace here in the opening set. And Hastings is going to make a substitution here. They've got a foreign exchange student. She's a senior. Bianca Vincenzi will come in. And Coach Mandy Watt says she's been a pleasant addition to the team. She's going to get a chance here. Although the serve goes away from her, but it's still an ace. Back-to-back ace serves for Anna Bauer. Now Sorgenfrey will come back in for Quinn. 21-7 Northwest here in the opening set. And the serve. Keeping it in. That one does go to Vincenzi. Set to the outside. The attack by Kelly. Off fingers and good. And the freshman Ivy Kelly with her second kill. Side out for Hastings. Back in for Northwest will be the libero, Hallie Rice. Hastings goes with the double switch. Lind back in, as is Lila Adam. Sorgenfrey will go back and serve it away. Stays in that zone one area. Floats it across. Picked up there by Jan Levitch. Slide right side. Taken across by Payne. Hastings with the dig. Outside Lynn. Throws it over the double block. Dig made by Lenz. Punch back to Lenz. Reagan will take it across to Sorgenfrey. Bump set right side. Here comes another swing. We got a net violation on Northwest. Kelly's swing sent it deep and out of bounds, but Northwest called in the net. Point for Hastings. And waiting for the ball to get back over to her, and it does. Sorgenfrey serve, back corner ace. They had sucked up off that back line. There was some room, probably 3-4 feet over everybody's head, and it dropped into zone one. And an ace, and some positive here right now for Hastings. Sorgenfrey with the ace. Scored three in a row. This time Rice picks it up, set to the outside, tipped over by Anderson. Dug out, and to the outside, Lind off the pass from Robinson, but into the net it goes. Point Northwest on a side out. 22-10, Grand Island Northwest, and we start our second time through the rotation with the Vikings center, Kenna Bowman. She started with a 6-0 run at the service line after they had side out at Hastings to begin the match. Ansbaugh on serve receive, outside Kelly. Kelly with another kill. Ivy with three of the team's four kills. Point Hastings. And Olivia Lynn back to serve it away. 22-11. Northwest leading the Tigers here again earlier tonight. Minden beat Hastings 25-22, 25-23. As the serve just gets across there. Middle attack, and it is just crushed but wide from Anderson and out of bounds. 5-1 run here by Hastings, 22-12. Lynn serves again. Our second match, Northwest rallied to beat Minden, 22-25, 25-14, 25-14, and we've got out of rotation called on Northwest. So the score looking a little bit better all the time. The 14-point deficit cut to 9, maybe get you a little momentum going into the second set as Lind serves it away to Rice. Bowman quick in the middle, and it's dropped straight down by Anderson. Messiah with her third kill. And 2 points away from the opening set here for Northwest. And Chloe Thielen will come in and try and finish it off. She had an ace and an error the first time she was back there. 2 points away from the opening set for Northwest. She'll work her way a little farther to the left side. Cut it across. Stays in the back row. Trying to get it to McClellan, to Ansbaugh. Ansbaugh bumps it over. Back set right side. And the attack taken over by Client. Dug out by Hastings. Bumped into the air by Adam and passed across. Client again on the right side. Off fingers. Dig made there by Sorgenfrey. Back row attack for Lind is well deep and out of bounds. Point, Northwest. Set point, Northwest. Thielen to serve at 24-13. And the senior, Chloe Thielen, puts it in the air. Again, over to Ansbaugh. Good pass. Set right side. Kelly blocked. Off the net, comes back over. Two ball taken over by Adam. Northwest sets outside for Janilevich. She'll drive it down, and that'll be the end of a set number one. Northwest got the first 7 points. They were up 18-4, and they end up winning it by a score of 25-13. Set one's in the books between Northwest and Hastings. We'll look at the numbers right after this on ESPN Tri-Cities.
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6: Let's take a look at the unofficial numbers of the opening set here. First off for Northwest, I had Chloe Thielen, or for Hastings, let's go to Hastings. Olivia Lynn, 2 service points, 1 was an ace. Ivy Kelly had 3 kills. Lily Sorgenfrey, 2 service points, 1 was an ace. Madeline McClellan, 2 service points, and Lila Adam had a kill. 4 kills, no ace blocks, 2 ace serves. Now for Northwest, Chloe Thielen, 3 service points, 1 was an ace. Jocelyn Client, 3 service points, 1 was an ace, 2 kills. Isaiah Anderson, 3 kills. Kenna Bowman started the set with 6 service points. Anna Bauer, 2 ace serves, an ace block, and a kill. Ellie Payne, a kill. And Ava Janilevich, 4 service points, 1 was an ace, 2 kills. 9 kills, 1 ace block, 5 ace serves. Northwest wins the opening set, 25-13. We'll be back with set number 2 between the Vikings and Hastings High after this.
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6: And again, a big thank you to Lance Creech, the entire crew here at Hastings, for their hospitality. As we go into the second set, Northwest will serve it away with Kenna Bowman. And it's picked up by Hastings on the outside. Outside attack by Kylie Ansbaugh. Dug out. They'll go to the left pin. Roll shot over by Ella Payne. Northwest and Hastings. Second set. Northwest won the opener 25-13. Here's Bowman. Set middle for the quick, but driving it into the net is Anderson. Point here for Hastings, and they'll have their first lead. We're in the Kearney Towing and Repair broadcast booth here in Hastings, bringing you tonight's volleyball. While Kearney Towing is on the road, bringing your vehicle home, don't get stranded on the side of the road. From heavy-duty towing to roadside assistance, call Kearney Towing and Repair when you need us. We'll be there. And it's Brittany Johnson to serve it away here for Hastings. Has to be passed across by Northwest. Caitlin Seabrant's in this set. Middle attack taken over. The Tigers drop it home. McClellan with her first kill. And Johnson will serve it away again with a 2-0 start here for Hastings. Johnson, a junior. Floats that one just off the top of the net. Great serve. Jana Levitch kept it in the back row. Has to be passed across by Bowman. Free ball here for Hastings. Lind to Johnson in the middle. McClellan off hands. Going to be dug out there by Rice. Northwest goes left side. Driving it through the double block for the kill will be Ellie Payne. And Northwest is on the board here in set number two. And rotating in to serve again will be Chloe Thielen. She closed out the first set with a couple of points, including an ace. That again will be the key here early on in the second set. Can Hastings pass the ball better, handle the serves? Well, they don't have to worry about it when you serve it out of bounds, and that's what just happened. So back over to the Tigers, 3-1. And serving it away will be Kylie Ansbaugh. And Ansbaugh tosses it into the air, fires a bullet across there to Thielen. Bump set right side, and it's going to be driven home by Seabrantz. Caitlin with the kill over on the right wing, drops it home. Point for Northwest, and back into the front row will be Anna Bauer. Our high school volleyball brought to you by Doane University, rooted in liberal arts. Learn more at doane.edu. And Hallie Rice with the left-handed serve. Over to her libero, Connor Powart, and Izzy Robinson set to the outside. Lynn tries to cut it around the double block, but into the net. 3-3. Rice had a big run at the service line to put the Minden match away. And Rice down the sideline again at Lynn. Bump set, kind of in the middle of nowhere, and has to be passed across by McClellan. Northwest back set right side. And driving it off the double block for the kill is Seabrantz again. So you can tell that the setter, Kenna Bowman, is trying to get it around to maybe a couple of the girls that aren't the top two attackers on this team and get them some work here. She was going to Client in the first set. Now she's went back-to-back to Seabrantz. Rice serves it over. Slide right side into the net. Got touched. Back over to Northwest. Bowman sets outside. Jana Levitch up. Ball down. Forget about that one. There's the Ava we've been seeing the last couple of years. And four in a row now by Northwest. 5-3 second set. Northwest won the opener 25-13. They beat Minden in three earlier tonight. Minden two tight sets to beat Hastings to start the night. Rice cuts it and cuts it too much. Wide and out of bounds. Point Tigers. And it'll be Madeline McClellan to go back and serve it away. McClellan, middle of that service area. Iva Kelly comes back in. Over to Jana Levitch. Perfect pass to Bowman. Back to Jana Levitch from the middle. And she'll get the kill, and that's the way the coach wants to see it. Good pass, good set, good attack. 6-4. 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

So the Vikings, everybody that's suited up has already played here. 10, like we said, they got a JV match going on in the other gym. So there's not 13, 14 girls sitting here. Janilevich now to serve it. Had a 4-0 run last set. Here is the pass tight to the net. Sorgenfrey couldn't do much with it. A serve for Ava Janilevich. That'll be her second. Sorgenfrey tried to get a one-hand set, just didn't work on the flat pass to her. And Ava goes far right side and lets it fly. Handle this time. Sorgenfrey sets to the outside. Kelly off fingers, gets the kill. Ivy, again, the freshman, not the tallest girl out there, but she has four kills in this set. Side out Hastings. So even though Northwest had a little run here early on, Hastings is hanging right in it in the second set, and Olivia Lynn to serve it away. Lynn's serve hit the net and fell over for an ace. That'll be her second of the match. It hit it, it spun on it. Bowman, the setter, going, where's the ball? And when she turned around, it had already hit the ground. So ace serve, Lind. Three total for the team. Same thing, but this time the pancake up, and they get it back across off the Lens pancake. Back over to the back row. Lind's going to take a swing and takes it off the single block and gets the kill anyway. So Hastings gets a couple of nice points here, and they have it tied 8-8 in the second set. Lind looking for more. You're listening to KXPN Kearney, KICS Hastings, NewsChannelNebraska.com. It hit the net again, but popped up in the air, and then the block, and it's going to be out of bounds off the attack from Grand Island Northwest and give the kill to Ellie Payne. Hastings thought that that ball was blocked in, but they're going to say no. Northwest 9-8. And Hastings needs every call they can get, every inch one way or the other. They need the call. Anna Bauer to serve and a couple of aces in the first set and gets one here. They let it go, and it's just inside the back line over in zone five. Third ace of the set of the match for Bauer, 10-8. And again, Hastings just can't allow Northwest to put three, four, or five quick points on them. Too much work for them to get one. And Northwest just can put them together very quickly. 10-8. Bowers serve. Tracked down back middle by Robinson to the 10-foot line. Attack comes across from Ansbaugh, and nobody picked it up. Kylie with her first kill. Side out Hastings. Again, Northwest won the opener 25-13. They were up 18-4. No such lead here in the second set. It's 10-9. And Kelly will go back to serve it away here for the Hastings Tigers, but unfortunately for her, she puts it into the net. Right back over to Northwest. And into the front row, Caitlin Seabrantz again for the Vikings. And the serve by Kenna Bowman. Bowman drives it across. Right side attack. Going to go to Adam. It's deep and out of bounds. Point Northwest, 12-9. Royals playing down in Houston are down 2-1 in the top of the fifth. Tying run at second, though. We will have the Astros and Royals tomorrow night here on ESPN. Pass a little off the mark, but Ansbaugh still got it across. Now middle attack is going to be hammered down for Northwest, and Anderson will have her first kill of the set, her fourth of the match, and a little run going on now by the Vikings. They lead it 13-9. Bottom of the ninth, Brewers lead the Pirates 5-1. Bottom of the ninth, White Sox lead the Guardians 6-5. Guardians have the tying run on first with one out. Tigers a 6-0 lead over the Blue Jays. Top of the eighth as we're into pennant fever. Ball tipped back over to Northwest. They go to the outside. This swing by Client is going to be out of bounds. Point Hastings. Another baseball, bottom of the eighth, Mets lead the Orioles 3-2. Top of the sixth, the Yankees lead the Twins 7-1. Top of the seventh, Braves lead the Cubs 4-3. Mid-sixth, Giants lead the Cardinals 8-2. Bottom of the fourth, Rangers lead the Red Sox 4-2. Bottom of the third, Padres and Rockies are tied at 2. Still have the Mariners at the Angels, Marlins at the Diamondbacks tonight. Line drive serve, trouble, Bowman runs it down, and a good play.

0: And getting it across for the kill out of the back row is Client. So good hustle, and then they do get the point out of it. Finals today in Major League. Rays beat the A's 2-1. Dodgers blank the Reds 4-0. Nationals over the Phillies by a score of 6-3. That is our Rivals and Ruts scoreboard for Major League Baseball at the moment. We'll get you back to some volleyball in a moment. Serve across by Northwest, and Hastings goes to the middle. The attack by McClellan is going to be deep. 15-10, Northwest now starting to pull away a little bit here in set number two. Again, earlier tonight in high school volleyball, Lincoln North Star beat Kearney in four. Lincoln Southwest swept Grand Island Senior High. Serve down the far sideline. They get it to Olivia Lynn. Now get it up for Quinn. Quinn with a left-handed swing is going to be deep. And Hastings is going to need to take a timeout, and that's what Coach Watt will do right here. It was 10-9. Now it is 16-10 in favor of Northwest. 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Located where you need it, specializing in you.
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0: When we're done, the Schrock Medical postgame show. Stay with us for that. Adams Central has taken the first two sets from Aurora tonight, 25-20, 25-21. Now Aurora's up in the third, 8-5. That would be a monster win for Adams Central after that tough five-set loss last week against Kearney Catholic. Kearney Catholic did get the sweep tonight of Loomis on the Vibe. Serve is across Northwest out of the timeout. Tip shot comes over into zone four, but Bowman runs it down. High bump to the outside, Janilevich. Takes a roll into the back row, picked up there by Robinson. Tight to the net and too tight. Hastings cannot get the ball over the net. Hit the up referee standard there and kind of shook a little while. I think she was worried. She kind of grabbed the standard like it was going to be tipping over. And another point here for Grand Island Northwest. Client over to Lind. 17-10 Northwest. Dumped over on a two ball, and that is going to work. They got three hands on it, but were never able to pick up the ball, and it's going to be 17-11. Again, Northwest got the win in the opening set, 25-13. As they scrap it across, it looks like it's McClellan's turn. Or no, is it Ansbaugh? Ansbaugh to serve it away. And down the middle to Rice. Quick middle. Northwest tips it across. Wide open there in zone number four for Anderson, her fifth kill. Northwest 18, Hastings 11. Rice will go back and serve it away. And the serve safely across. Robinson sets outside, tipped over by Lind. Northwest with the bump set Rice to the outside. Janilevich over the double block. Robinson with the dig. Two ball taken over by Brittany Johnson. Northwest goes quick. Tip shot across by Bauer. Hastings picks it up again to the outside. Has to be set across by Quinn. And we are going to get a double hit call a little late, but they are going to call the double hit there on Hastings, 19-11. And now Northwest has built a lead that they had back in the first set. They were up 18-4 in the first set here. It was 10-9, and now they are on a 9-2 run. Tight to the net. Lynn tries to throw it into the corner. Thielen picks it up. Good set by Bowman, and the kill is down on the back line by Anna Bauer. Just her second kill of the set, but a nice quick set there by Kenna Bowman. The senior setter put it on the money. 20-11 now, and we will see the final timeout called by the Hastings Tigers. Looking to go 12-1, Grand Island Northwest, when we return.
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0: Back at the Tarney Towing and Repair broadcast booth, out of the timeout. It'll be served across, and Hastings dumps it over there. Wasn't even ready for that myself. I think it was Brittany Johnson that did that. So side out of the timeout here for Hastings. Other action tonight, always a rivalry. Centura has taken the first two sets from St. Paul, but 25-20, 27-25 in that one. Serve comes across for an ace for Hastings, and Madeline McClellan with her first of the set. That is the fourth ace of the match, though, for Hastings. So I know that's something Coach Harders will probably mention in our post game. They want to shore that up a little bit because they definitely had some problems in the match against Minden. And here this one hits the net and crawls over. That's a couple times that Hastings has had it hit the tape hard and just dribble over where you don't have any chance to pick it up. Still a little hope here for Hastings against 11-1 Northwest. Into the corner to Rice. Bowman, back set, right side. Ani attacks Seabrantz over Doug into the ceiling. It didn't hit anything, but it did come across. Seabrantz on the return with the tip, and it was going to be played by the back row, but Lynn didn't know that. She turned around, and Seabrantz will get credit for the kill. She turned around to make the play, and all it did was deflect it out the floor and out of bounds. So Seabrantz will go back to serve it away here. Caitlin right in the middle of that service area. 21-14. And the serve deep and out of bounds. Right back over to the Tigers. 21-15. And Lenz will come back in for Northwest in the double switch of Sorgan Fry and Adam back in for Hastings. Sorgan Fry back to serve it away. Kennesaw beats Harvard 2-0 tonight. Overton sweeps Maxwell for their second win. Slide right side. On the attack is going to be Bauer. It's over Doug and out of bounds. Pass back out of bounds. Give Bauer her third kill of the match. 3 points away from bringing an end to the evening. Thayer Central swept Sandy Creek tonight. 25-11, 16-16. And it'll be Ava Janilevich to serve it away. A couple of aces in the match. Serves it right down the middle to Robinson. Bump set right side. Lynn's attack just deep. And it's 23-15 Northwest. Schrock Medical postgame show coming up when we're done. Final stats. Should have a chance to chat with Coach Harders after winning a couple of games tonight. Amherst did sweep SEM 25-10, 20, and 21. Janilevich's serve here is deep and out of bounds. North Central beat Pleasanton in two sets tonight. Back to serve it for Hastings will be Olivia Lind. And she, I think, hit the sideline. Yes, she did. Olivia Lind back there in zone one again. Paints the tape. That's her third ace. 23-17. No quit in these Hastings Tigers, and that's good to see. Still got a lot of season left here and a tough matchup tonight, but this serve goes into the net. Pleasanton beat Twin Loop 2-0. And now match point for Granolin Northwest. It'll be in the hands of Anna Bauer, who already, like Lynn for Hastings, has three ace serves. And here is match point. The serve. Good one over to Robinson. Bump set to the outside. 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They go quick, set to the outside. The attack is going to be blocked, but out of bounds. Northwest kill, Jocelyn Kleint, and that will wrap things up for tonight's volleyball triangular here in Hastings. 25-17, Northwest takes the second set and wins it 25-13, 25-17 over Hastings. But after kind of the initial shock of that first set, Hastings was playing a little bit better as the match moved along. We'll take a break, figure out the numbers, and have more on the Schrock Medical Postgame Show. Keep it here on ESPN Tri-Cities.
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0: 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Here are the numbers for set number two from Hastings. Olivia Lynn, 3 service points. 2 of them were aces, 2 kills. Brittany Johnson, a service point and a kill. Ivy Kelly had a kill. Kylie Ansbaugh, a kill. Madeline McClellan, 2 ace serves and a kill. 6 kills, no ace blocks, and 4 ace serves for Hastings. For Grand Island Northwest in the second set, I had Jocelyn Kleint with 3 service points, 2 kills. Asiah Anderson had 2 kills. Hallie Rice, 5 service points. Kenna Bowman, 2 service points. Caitlin Seabrantz, 3 kills. Anna Bauer, 2 service points. 1 was an ace, 2 kills. Ellie Payne, 2 kills. And Ava Janilevich, 2 service points. 1 was an ace. And 2 kills. Northwest ended up with 13 kills, no ace blocks, and 2 ace serves as they win the second set to complete our match over Hastings, 25-17. We'll come back with the cumulative numbers and a chance to chat with Northwest head coach Lindsey Harters as the Schrock Medical postgame show continues.
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0: And back on the Schrock Medical postgame show, here's a look at the cumulative numbers for our final match tonight. First off, for the Hastings Tigers, I had Olivia Lind with 5 service points. 3 of those were aces. She had 2 kills. Brittany Johnson, a service point and a kill. Ivy Kelly led the team with 4 kills. Lily Sorgenfrey, 2 service points. 1 was an ace. Kylie Ansbaugh had a kill. Madeline McClellan, 4 service points. 2 of them aces, 1 kill. And Lila Adam had 1 kill. For Hastings, they had 10 kills, no ace blocks, and 6 ace serves in the match tonight. The Tigers fall to 1-11 on the season with tonight's loss, and they had 2 close sets against Minden, 25-22 and 25-23. Up next, they go to Blair on Saturday, a rare Saturday triangular where they'll take on the Bears and Bennington. Both those teams were 6-7. I know Bennington dropped a match tonight, so they'll be 6-8. Then they go to Gretna East next Thursday. They return home on Saturday, September the 26th, for the Hastings Invite, which Minden and Northwest are both playing in. So they may see each other again a week from Saturday. Now look at the final numbers in the match for Grand Island Northwest. I had Chloe Thielen with 3 service points. 1 was an ace. Jocelyn Client with 6 service points. 1 was an ace, 4 kills. Asiah Anderson had 5 kills. Hallie Rice, 5 service points. Kenna Bowman, the center, with 8 service points. Caitlin Seabrands, 3 kills. Anna Bauer, 4 service points. 3 of them were aces. She had an ace block and 3 kills. Ellie Payne with 3 kills. And Ava Janilevich, 6 service points. 2 of them were aces and 4 kills. Grand Island Northwest had 22 kills, 1 ace block, 7 ace serves, as the Vikings improved to 12-1, the number 5 team in Class B, sweeping Hastings 25-13 and 25-17. Earlier tonight, they had a 3-set win over Minden, 22-25, 25-14, 25-14. For Northwest, they now have a week off before the rematch with Aurora, who's down 2-0 against Adams Central right now, and then we will see them a week from Thursday on their home court when they take on Lexington, who is a better team, 500 coming into tonight, and Kearney Catholic, who's 9-1 coming off the runner-up finish at the Malcolm Invite this last Saturday. We'll take a break and be back with more in a moment.
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0: Doug Dudemack with you here on the Schrock Medical Post Game Show. We're joined by Northwest head coach Lindsey Harters after they pick up 2 wins tonight. And, Coach, I guess it had a little bit of everything. There were parts that looked really good, and then there were parts that looked like it was the opening day of practice out there. You guys had a long meeting, 5 minutes, 8 minutes, whatever it was here, just right out on the court talking with the team. What were you discussing, and how do you feel after getting 2 wins tonight, but probably not as crisp as you have been earlier this season?
19: Yeah, I feel like every game just – you have, like, growth, strengths, struggles, and we had to find a way to work through that tonight. We've been struggling serving. We miss a lot of serves, and it's really frustrating. It really kills, like, the momentum and the mojo, I guess, so to speak. So we've been really focusing on that, but I felt like we just kind of went through the motions, tried to challenge them in both games to rise up and, like, do better. I think a few girls did, and a few just – kind of they were just there, I guess. And so after the match, we talked about how you're 12-1 now. Like, everybody wants to beat you. The goal is to beat Northwest. It always has been. And so we have to just come prepared no matter who is across the net.
0: Going back to the very first set against Minden, both teams had aces, so it wasn't, and both teams had errors. I think obviously in that match it was double-digit errors, and you had 11 aces, but you also had double-digit errors. And I can just hear John Cook in the back of my mind here. Yeah, it's great to have 12, 13 aces, but you can't have 12, 13 errors to go along with that. How has the serving been, and were you more concerned with the service errors or some of the aces that you gave up early on tonight when you weren't passing the ball so well?
19: Ooh, that's a tough question. I feel like being ace seven times was like a dagger, especially when we return all of our passers. I feel like that should not happen. I do think Minden was serving aggressive, but not where it was to the level where we couldn't handle it. I just felt like we weren't reading and judging the ball very well. To counter it, all the missed serves, that's the part that every game I focused on and said we got to have these serves. So that's the part that it's just like, okay, what can I do differently at practice to help them out? Because I would love to have a girl that could go back and serve 15 points, but right now we're about two or three and then we error, and sometimes not even that much. So just really trying to work on that. And I think it all starts with their lifts and their contact and just confidence. And so they are a good serving team, but they have got to control that part of the game.
0: You definitely have some balance. I know you've got a couple kids. Everybody's going to look at Ava from her freshman year into where she is now. You've got some other young kids out there. It was pretty balanced tonight about who got the ball. And I thought Kenna, especially when you got up big in the first set against Hastings, she kind of got the ball to, I mentioned it, she went to Jocelyn a couple times, and then you brought Caitlin in later, and a couple of kids that maybe don't get the swings. Was that something you wanted her to do, or was that something she did on her own? And just kind of talk about the balance.
19: I mean, I feel like Kenna, going from last season to this season, she knew she'd have her five hitters back. And so her way to grow was to distribute the ball better and catch teams off guard and make it not as predictable that we're going outside, outside, outside. And if we got the passes, we would be able to utilize those middles. And Nasaya and Anna have both done a great job. Nasaya has really connected on what we call the three shot. She can put that ball down. And Anna has gotten a lot better at her slide. And so that combo and balance is great. And then both Caitlin and Jossie have done a good job. Caitlin's kind of been playing right side a little bit more, but we needed a switch against Minden. So we were like, okay, when it's a triangular, you don't have a deep bench. So, all right, let's try Jossie, see what happens. Yep. And we played better. I don't think it was because Caitlin was playing bad by any means, but we just needed something to be adjusted. And so then Jossie played a little bit more maybe tonight than Caitlin did. But the best part about both of those girls is they work hard every single day because they know it's a battle between the two of them. And so they're both hungry and eager for their opportunities.
0: Lindsay Harder's with us, and before I let you go, this is the time I wish we actually did have a camera when we did this, because I'm going to show you this and see what your reaction is, because
19: You
0: play Aurora next, and Aurora got swept by Adams Central after earning the number one spot in the state the way that they have played since you beat them, the teams that they have beaten, and now Adams Central, who I saw play Kearney Catholic in a five-setter last week, they go out and not only beat them, they sweep them. So Aurora's going to be fighting mad. What am I going to see when I see you next week? I'm going to come to your place for Kearney Catholic and Lex, who's much improved.
19: Yeah.
0: And you talked about the practice. You're going to have a week before you play them. So what do you address now to get this team from being where you know you can be from the beginning of the year to, hey, we're going to go down to state and be a contender?
19: Well, that's what we talked about at the end of the night tonight is if you want to beat the good teams to get to state and you want to compete at state, you have to beat maybe the teams that aren't as strong well. And I feel like we did not do that part of the game tonight. So just really working hard on every drill in practice. Like when we're focused on blocking, we're really intentionally focused on it, not just going through the motions. Or when we're doing serve receive, like really trying to judge and pass better balls and just clean up everything. Next week is going to be a tough week for us. We snuck away with a win against Aurora. back at the Beatrice tournament. I have no idea how we won it, but we did. And so they're going to be extremely upset by that. So that's going to be a tough Tuesday. And then having Kearney Catholic on Thursday, it's going to be another tough match just because I feel like Kearney Catholic always puts up a great game. And then we also have a tournament on Saturday. And so we went from two kind of easier weeks, meaning we only had one game or two tonight, to playing three nights again. So it's got to be locked, loaded, ready to go, not wishy-washy, I guess. Be commanding. And as the seniors chose win as one, we have to win every drill. We have to win every set, that kind of thing, and have that mindset.
0: Yeah, it can't just be a saying, can it?
19: No.
0: Got to go out and get it done. All right,
19: yep.
0: Linz, I'll see you next week. Congratulations on the two wins, and I know practice will be fun.
19: Yes,
0: for the next couple days.
19: Thank you.
0: Thanks, Coach. Lindsay Harder's Granada Northwest. They win it tonight, and we will see them next week on the 24th. They host Kearney Catholic and Lexington. And then again, as I just said, Adams Central got the sweep tonight. Kearney Catholic played Loomis and got a sweep tonight as well. Kearney lost in four down at state-rated Lincoln North Star, and also Grand Island was swept tonight. I did not have an update on St. Cecilia. I apologize for that, but that's going to kind of wrap things up here. You've been listening to the Schrock Medical Postgame Show. 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And one more time, I want to take a look at our scoring wrap brought to you by Buffalo County Farm Bureau. Rick Smith, everything you need covered, wrapped up in one great insurance agent. Minden struggled against Hastings, but won it 25-22, 25-23, then came out and probably played their best set of the night in the first set against Northwest, but Northwest won it 22-25, 25-14, 25-14, and then Hastings falls to Northwest. Northwest wins the final match 25-13, 25-17. A lot more coming up this week. A reminder, Hastings-York football on News Channel Nebraska Television on Friday night. This is Doug Duda saying thanks for joining us, and have a great night, everyone.
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14: 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And my thanks today to Paul Hembekides, and to Todd Radom, and to Sarah Langs, and to Taylor Schwenk. 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
0: I'm Doug Duda with the Sports Minute on ESPN Tri-Cities. The Husker football team wraps up non-conference play with North Dakota Saturday night at 6:15 here on ESPN. UNK travels to nationally ranked Emporia State to be in conference play Saturday at 4, while Hastings College heads to Forest City, Iowa to play Waldorf Saturday at 1. In volleyball, the Huskers will host Creighton Pinnacle Bank Arena Wednesday night at 6. North Carolina comes in Friday and Florida Gulf Coast on Sunday. For Creighton, after their meeting with the Huskers, they will host Kansas State Friday and defending national champ Texas A&M Sunday afternoon. UNK volleyball begins conference play Wednesday at Fort Hays State and then off to Washburn on Saturday. Hastings College will host Doan Wednesday and travel to Concordia Saturday. In soccer, the Huskers will host Washington on Sunday. UNK heads to Emporia State Friday and Rogers State Sunday. And the Hastings men and women will be at Briarcliff on Saturday afternoon. And that's a Sports Minute on ESPN.
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22: In the NFL, attorneys for the former girlfriend of Packers running back Josh Jacobs has filed a motion to permanently seal evidence and discovery materials in his criminal case. The attorneys say the motion is intended to protect the client's privacy. A judge temporarily sealed the evidence last week after Jacobs pleaded no contest to misdemeanor charges of battery and criminal damage to property. In Carolina, the Panthers have waived wide receiver Jimmy Horn Jr. despite his strong preseason. Horn, a sixth-round pick in 2025, served as Carolina's primary kickoff and punt returner in week one. He muffed a second-quarter punt that eventually led to a Bears field goal during the Panthers' 59-37 loss to Chicago. In Cleveland, the Browns have placed running back Dylan Sampson on the injured reserve with a knee injury. Sampson was hurt while returning a kickoff in Cleveland's opening season loss to Jacksonville. He'll miss four games and is eligible to return for the Browns' Week 6 matchup against Baltimore. Let's take a look at some scores around Major League Baseball. You just heard it right here. The Guardians win in walk-off fashion 7-6 against the White Sox. It's the bottom of the ninth in Toronto. The Blue Jays trail the Tigers 10-1, and the Orioles are on top of the Mets 4-3 in the top of the 10th inning. Coming up, game night with Q Myers and myself, Emmett Golden.
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25: Runners at second and third. The pitch. Swing and a fly ball. Tailing down the left field line, heading for the corner. Racing and reaching, but missing it is Antonucci. Two-run score. That'll do it. Rocchio walks him off again. 7-6 is the final score. The Guardians have even the series and keep their division hopes alive.
1: And that's what it sounded like as the Cleveland Guardians walked it off. Rocchio with that two-run double, 7-6. Cleveland wins. ESPN Radio, courtesy there. It's game night here on ESPN Radio, the all-new ESPN app, SiriusXM Channel 80, and TuneIn are presented by Progressive Insurance. He's Emmett Golden. I'm Q Myers. And Emmett, when you hear that, what do you say?
2: Guardos all the time! Guardos all the time! You
1: that
2: know
1: is going to make
2: is.
1: Him unbearable all night long. But as I hear that walk off, you know, double right there, it's so funny listening to the call of it and then hearing our guy Stosh that was actually ahead of us as we were trying to monitor the game as well. It sounded just like what Stosh was saying. Oh, uh-huh. That's exactly now that I've heard the actual highlight on the call, what he was saying in the background when we were not quite, you know, up to speed because, well, the
3: 5 minutes later you saw it.
1: Hey, yes, look here, man. Look, I was already giving you props, man. You ain't got to go and add some extra flavor to it. Hey. I didn't ask for extra sauce on my wings. What are we doing here, man?
2: Rocchio wasn't even up to bat when he was doing that.
1: I know, but look, I was already giving him props, man. Bristol's way ahead of us.
2: Way ahead of us.
1: You know? Yeah, and then all of a sudden, Stosh wants to come flex his muscles on us. Oh, yeah, 5 minutes later. Yeah, thanks.
2: But look, I will say this. The way Stosh reacted, it was ambiguous because I couldn't tell if it was good or bad.
1: Well, now you hear the highlight, you understand why.
2: Oh, when I saw it, I completely understood why. I was watching it, and I started going crazy. You know, you wouldn't think the Guardians, you know, actually, like, won a playoff series tonight, but it's a big win for them. They get to a half a game from the White Sox for the AL Central. They play again tomorrow, so they have a chance to be atop the AL Central after this three-game series against the White Sox. Lost last night. Come from behind, walk-off win tonight. Just a really big-time win for the Guardians as they chase another trip to October.
1: They're trying to, and of course, they'll come through for you, and then you'll really be unbearable, and you'll be singing that awful Guardos All the Time song. And
2: let's go! It's awful. Why? You can't say that's bad.
1: It's
2: that's
1: terrible.
2: Awesome. No, it's
1: it is
2: not.
1: Absolutely
2: awesome.
1: Terrible. No, it's not.
2: It's easily the best team song anybody's ever made.
1: Ring the bell, man. Ring the bell. That's just out of pocket, man. That's awful. That's just because you're in Cleveland doesn't mean everything has to be a song. It doesn't always have to be musical.
2: You're sounding like a hater, all right?
1: That's fine. Call me what you want. I don't
2: Cleveland's
1: care.
2: Cleveland's the home of rock and roll.
1: That's not rock and roll. I would like to rock it and roll it up out of here.
2: Hey, it's huge. That's the battle cry for the Guardians out there. Guardos All the Time. Man, really, but all jokes aside, really good game. The Guardians start off back-to-back home runs. They're up 3-0 in the first inning, and they didn't do a whole lot. Tacked on two, got a run in the fifth and sixth inning, but the White Sox scored 4 in the sixth, and it felt like it was over after that. Like, it was just, you know, the Guardians were going to blow an opportunity, but two runs in the bottom of the ninth was awesome.
1: Getting it done. Guardians get the victory over the White Sox in walk-off fashion. And on the other side of things, the Brew Crew, they did their part. So now if the Cubs lose to Atlanta, which, by the way, they are losing to Atlanta in the top of the ninth, 4-3, the Brewers will clinch their fourth straight NL Central title. And I'll tell you this, man, I don't know if it's my fault. Mm-hmm. I really don't. But my guy that I'm always checking in on, PCA, you know, I check on him every single night because he's so much fun to watch. He's not having a good one tonight. He's 0-4, has a strikeout. I was like, man, my man's batting average is plummeting. He ain't hitting no home runs. He's trying to chase a 40-40. You're like, hey, did he get thrown out of base? Wait, hold on. He's got to get on base before he can get thrown out trying to steal. Yeah, nothing. Nothing's going right for Pete Crow Armstrong. And the Cubs are down 4-3 in the top of the ninth. And I got to give the Braves a lot of credit, man. They were losing. They came back with a couple runs in the top of the seventh to take the lead. And that's where they stand right now.
2: It's just a great time for baseball. It's a really good time of the year because you have college football to start. They've been going for a couple weeks. It's about to be the second week of the NFL season. And now you have games that matter in baseball. One of the toughest things, for me to even talk baseball when I'm in Cleveland, is it's tough on a random Tuesday in April or May Like, how much does that game really mean? But right. You get to a random Tuesday in late September, mid-September, oh, it could mean a whole lot, and not just for the Guardians, but for several teams. I mean, even the Blue Jays, it looks like they're going to lose tonight. They're one game behind the Guardians for that AL wild card, that last spot. So they're actually looks like they're going to fall two games behind. So every game is just so important, especially when it comes to the wild cards.
1: And this time of year, you hit it on the head, is so good for baseball. It really is. I really do enjoy, the chase is down to October and obviously into the postseason. And that's when we're really locked in. And that's when the pitching matters the most, right? I mean, hitting will get you to the postseason. But it's going to be the pitchers that are really going to get it done and going to be the reason why teams excel in the postseason. So we're going to continue to monitor the Braves and the Cubs. Top of the ninth, one out right now with the Braves leaving 4-3. He's Emmett Golden. I'm Q Myers. It's Game Night on ESPN Radio, the all-new ESPN app. We also got to do this right here.
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4: Aw, made you look.
3: Game Night. Made you look.
5: Made you look.
1: All right, Emmett, what caught your attention, my man? What made you look besides Gardo's all the time?
2: Well, other than the Gardo's being awesome, man, the Panthers releasing Jimmy Horn Jr. It shows you how ice
1: man.
2: Cold
1: yes.
2: the NFL is.
1: I'm glad you brought that up, man. That caught my attention, too, especially when you talked about it in your sports update. My man muffed a punt. I get it, right? You got to have ball security. But the irony about this whole situation is, what really caught my attention is, it led to a field goal. The Panthers gave up 59 points.
2: Right. Right. I was tripping. That's where I was going. He cost them three that didn't even matter. All right.
1: Right.
2: They won by 22 points. They scored 59.
1: Right.
2: And they said, man, you can't be out here giving people field goals.
1: Right.
2: For muffing punts. Man, it's ice cold. It also shows you if you're a late round pick.
1: Yep.
2: Man, you don't get the benefit of the
1: no.
2: doubt at all. So kind of sad to see it. It was rooting for Jimmy Horn Jr. I kind of like him as a player. But, yeah, man, ice cold. The Carolina Panthers say, see ya.
1: Wouldn't want to be ya. Hey, look, Bryce Young could have thrown three pick sixes. He could have been responsible for 18 points himself. And
2: yes.
1: they've been like, you know what, Bryce, that's okay. It was just week one.
2: Get Jimmy out of here.
1: He's going to be okay.
2: Right.
1: But Jimmy, hey, man, you gave up. You muffed the punt. You gave up 3 points. The other 56 is on us. But, you know, it's a
2: like if he muffed three punts,
1: right.
2: okay. You
1: right.
2: know what I'm saying? But he muffed one. And it happens at least once
1: of
2: a year
1: course.
2: Right, to everybody. So I saw that and was like, wow. That means they were waiting.
1: Right.
2: For an excuse. That's
1: right.
2: what they
1: wanted. And look, after giving up 59 points, they wanted to make an example out of someone.
2: Somebody.
1: So they went up and down the roster and said, all right, who messed up, but we can actually afford to let him go?
2: Mm-hmm.
1: Oh, Jimmy. Jimmy, you're gone, man. You're
2: gone.
1: Hey, cold game. Cold game. The NFL stands for not for long for a reason.
2: Yeah.
1: You know, but I will say this. I think, as you said, Jimmy has a little something. I think he can be a good wide receiver, put in the right situation. I think he could be a good punt returner. He made a mistake.
2: Yeah.
1: So I do believe that someone will probably claim him off waivers, and if not, he'll clear waivers and be able to sign as a free agent. I don't think he'll be out of work long. I do think he's got a little something, and he's got speed. And, you know, everybody in the league wants some speed, someone with speed. So I think that someone will pick him up. At the very least, pick him up, put on their practice squad, and then if they need somebody, go to him. But, yeah, I think Jimmy Horn Jr. learned a really good lesson, life in the NFL. Is not long. You've got to get it done, and if you don't, they're going to get you about.
2: They're going to be like, peace.
1: Yeah.
2: You better believe it.
1: Bust a move, homeboy. That's what they said, the Carolina Panthers. But, yeah, that's – man, I'm so glad you brought that up. Totally caught my attention. They give up 59 points, and the guy that was responsible for three of them.
2: For three.
1: They said, you got to go. This is unacceptable. He's Emmett Golden. I'm Q Myers. It's Game Night here on ESPN Radio and the all-new ESPN app. The quarterback in Austin – got the win, but did he really? That's next on Game Night on ESPN Radio on the all-new ESPN app.
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30: Hey, it's Evan Cohen. Coming up Wednesday, after a huge comeback win against Ohio State, we ask Mel Kiper Jr. how much did Arch Manning improve his draft status when he joins us at 8:30 a.m. Eastern. 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

0: it up.
1: 457-foot home run. How much fun was that?
2: Oh, that was amazing.
3: Plus, every game of Major League Baseball's postseason.
4: Judge back some more. Leaping in, he caught it. Out of here. Mookie Betts.
5: Shohei Ohtani.
3: Until a champion is crowned at the World Series.
6: The Houston Astros have won the World Series.

0: focused on that. I thought it was good. Game one, Anthony got hit a few too many times. You know, doing a good job of protecting the ball. Got to continue to do that. Critical downs were good. The thing I liked more than anything was the lack of critical downs. You know, we did a really nice job of converting on second down.
1: North Dakota coach Eric Schmidt joined us on yesterday's Doug and Daddy show. Of course, he has a relationship with Nebraska defensive coordinator Rob Orich. Both had coached at San Diego State before taking over their current jobs. Schmidt back at his alma mater, and there are a handful of Nebraska players and coaches that are also from the Big Red State.
2: You know, we got some kids from Millard South that played, you know, the last couple of years here for state championships in Memorial Stadium. We have some kids committed, you know, at our in our current class that are from Nebraska, too, as well, that will sign here later in December. So it's always going to be important for us to be able to do a good job. Our linebackers coach, Ben Watkins, graduated from Burke High School, so he has a great connection to a number of coaches.
1: And UNK and Hastings College will both be on the road this Saturday. The Lopers travel to 17th-ranked Emporia State, while Hastings College goes into Iowa to take on Waldorf. The Broncos' Caden Merriman was named the GPAC Offensive Player of the Week for his 208-yard performance against Concordia. Head coach Matt Franzen.
3: In our offense, he's going to be hopefully a 5 to 7 yard a carry running back consistently, and then he's going to be that deep threat, that big play threat, no matter who we play. And he proved that last year. So I do think, you know, he's going to be a guy who's going to have a chance to go the distance whenever he touches the ball.
1: The GPAC also honored many more Hastings College Broncos with Player of the Week awards yesterday. In volleyball, Fran Warson is the setter of the week. In men's soccer, Brogan File, the defensive player of the week. And on the women's side, they have the offensive and defensive players of the week in Peyton Tanner and Autumn Button. The soccer teams will play at Briar Cliff on Saturday. Nebraska softball announced its Big Ten schedule for the upcoming series season. 4 home series, 4 away series. Back-to-back at home to start the season with Minnesota and Northwestern. Then they'll go to Indiana and Iowa, host Ohio State, go to Oregon, host Purdue, and travel to Illinois, and then host the Big Ten softball tournament beginning on May the 12th. The Hastings College men's golf team had a monster third round to come back and win the 17-team Siouxland Invitational at Orange City, Iowa. Leading the team was senior Josh Chapman, who finished third overall. The Broncos will head to the Northern Iowa Invitational next week. In high school softball yesterday, a lot of the games in the eastern part of the state had to be postponed because of wet fields. But in central Nebraska, we saw Kearney defeat Lincoln East 3-2, Kearney Catholic over Gothenburg 10-0, Lincoln North Star over Grand Island 13-0, Northwest beat Aurora 13-5, Central Catholic fell to Crete 19-2, Gretna beat Hastings by a score of 4-1, St. Cecilia over Twin River 11-3, Centura Central Valley beat Southern Valley Alma 9-1, Cozad blanked Lexington by a score of 17-0. In high school volleyball, here on ESPN at the Hastings Triangular, Grand Island Northwest improved to 11-1, defeating Minden in 3 sets and defeating Hastings in straight sets. In the other matchup, it was Minden over Hastings High. On the 598-9, Kearney Catholic is now 9-1 after a sweep of Loomis. Kearney High fell last night in 4 sets at Lincoln North Star. Adams Central knocked off Aurora in straight sets. That'll move the Patriots into the top 10 after Aurora had beaten 2 of the top teams in Class B earlier in the month. In other action last night around the area, Grand Island Central Catholic picked up a pair of wins in their triangular over Wood River and Broken Bow. St. Cecilia went 5 sets to defeat Blue Hill. And in high school cross country at the Minden Classic yesterday, Kearney Catholic boys, they just went 3,000 meters. Christian and Malachi Jacobs were 1-2. Gage Thull of Minden was 3rd. William Rasser of Red Cloud 4th. Owen Erickson of Blue Hill finished in 5th. And the Minden girls dominated with Alexa Warner coming out on top. In tennis, Kearney blanked North Platte 12-0. And that is a look at sports.
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0: And for Hastings College Volleyball, they will be hosting Doan this evening. First serve is at 7:30 at Lynn Farrell Arena. For Nebraska football, they're getting ready for North Dakota, and offensive coordinator Dana Holgerson says he likes the improvement that he saw from his team week one to week two.
1: That was one of the things that I discussed last week, right? Just the thought the completion percentage should be higher, and it was, so happy with that. Yards per play was the best it's been since I've been here. I think we ended up at like 8.4 or something like that.
0: Defensive coordinator Rob Orich called Eric Schmidt, the head coach at North Dakota, a great man. They met when Schmidt was at Washington. He was at Idaho. Schmidt hired him at San Diego State, and Schmidt joined us on yesterday's Doug and Daddy show.
2: I joke with him, hey, I did such a bad job there that year that the next year that he came aboard, all the numbers went up, and he did such a good job there that it helped him be able to get the job, you know, at Nebraska. He's a great dude. He's earned it all the way through, you know, was a small college guy, as a player.
0: UNK will be on the road this Saturday as they travel to 17th-ranked Emporia State. And Hastings College, after their win against Concordia, now heads to Waldorf. Of course, Caden Merriman was named the GPAC Offensive Player of the Week, had a dynamic 92-yard touchdown run in Saturday's win over Concordia. And as usual, coaches point out the many positives. Matt Franzen.
3: The 92-yard run in the second quarter was, I mean, obviously it was pretty sweet, but our offensive line blocked it up really well. And then Caden made a couple guys miss at the second level, and then he actually cut it clear across the field. It started out to the right, and then by midfield, he was cutting all the way to the left sideline, and he got some outstanding blocking down the field. Josh Levine, one of our receivers, made a great block downfield.
0: Merriman was not the only Hastings Bronco to get a GPAC honor this week. In volleyball, Fran Warson is the center of the week. Men's soccer, Brogan File, the defensive player of the week. And the women sweep the offensive and defensive player of the week awards in Peyton Tanner and Autumn Button. Hastings soccer next in action Saturday at Briar Cliff. Nebraska softball now knows their conference schedule for the upcoming season. Four home and four away series as usual, but the first two are at home against Minnesota and Northwestern. Then it is off to Indiana and Iowa, hosting Ohio State, traveling to Oregon, hosting Purdue, and traveling to Illinois before hosting the Big Ten softball tournament beginning on May the 12th. The Hastings College men's golf team, the winner of the 17-team Siouxland Invitational in Orange City, Iowa, a tournament best 15-under in the third round, in which four Broncos finished under par. Leading the team was senior Josh Chapman. He finished third individually. The Broncos head to the Northwest Iowa Invitational, and that is next week. High school softball action last night. Kearney swept the doubleheader from Lincoln East 3-2 and 8-1. Kearney Catholic over Gothenburg 10-0. It was Gretna over Hastings 4-1. And for St. Cecilia, they beat Twin River 11-3. North Star over Grand Island 13-0. Northwest beat Aurora by a score of 13-5. Creed over Central Catholic 19-2. Centura Central Valley beat Southern Valley Alma 9-1. Cozad blank Lexington 17-0. Highway 6 over Ord 11-4. Most of the games in the eastern part of the state were postponed yesterday because of wet fields. In high school volleyball, big win for Adams Central last night as they knocked off Aurora in straight sets, 25-20, 21, and 21. St. Cecilia went 5 to beat Blue Hill. Here on ESPN, you heard the Hastings Tribe with Northwest coming away with two straight wins, and Minden beat Hastings in the other matchup. It was Kearney Catholic sweeping Loomis. In four sets, Lincoln North Star beat Kearney, Lincoln Southwest swept Grand Island, and Grand Island Central Catholic picked up a pair of wins in their try with Wood River and Broken Bow. Amherst swept SEM, Centura swept St. Paul. Other double winners last night included Arapahoe, Wilcox Hildreth. Central Valley also picked up two wins last night. And in cross country at the Minden Invite, Kearney Catholic wins the boys race. They only went 3,000, not 5,000 meters. Christian and Malachi Jacobs were 1 and 2. Gage Thull of Minden third, William Rasser of Red Cloud fourth, and Owen Erickson of Blue Hill fifth. The Minden girls dominated their meet with Alexa Warner coming out on top. And in tennis, Kearney blank North Platte last night, 12-0. That's sports.
4: I'm Pete Ricketts, candidate for Senate, and I approve this message.
5: Fake Dan Osborne is a Democrat, voted for Hillary, that's a

Loomis, Kearney High fell to Lincoln North Star in four. It was Northwest beating both Hastings and Minden at the Hastings Triangular, while Minden was beating Hastings in the other matchup. Adam Sensible swept Aurora, knocking off the Red Hot Huskies. St. Cecilia and Vine says a winner over Blue Hill. It was Penn Southwest sweeping Grand Island. Grand Island was Central Capital. Pick up wins over Wood River and Broken Bow. Amherst swept SCM Centura. Swept St. Paul and Ensemble. Kearney Catholic beat Gothenburg. Kearney High swept Logan East. Cracked out by Hastings. It was St. Cecilia, Wood River, Northwest, and Aurora, and North Shore. The Grand Isle of Senior High was past

0: considering where we're at in program building a year-long with Rob Dollar. We can throw out right away and say, you know, I don't have a reason to leave those teams right now. There are Titans that are one of the Titans fans who probably would like to see a lot more, especially if they're the best. I don't believe you lump them in with two teams that are actually there. We won't say tag, but it feels like that.
1: Oh, absolutely. Those three belong, unfortunately, for them in the bottom tier. And I do think that was kind of expected, but I don't think that was just a shock, even though Cleveland really dropped. Really played off. That may have been a little bit of a shock. But then, yes, they're in the low.
2: They're in the low tier. In the high tier, I want to put three teams, but should more be added. Denver, Houston, and New England all belong in the top tier. But what do we do with Indianapolis and the Chargers?
1: Yeah,
2: I think those are the teams that I'm not sure which direction we're taking.
0: Well, and I think you really hit on who's across this conversation. Because long season, Denver, Houston, New England, even with the way that Denver's lost, they look in the fashion that came with a primetime game to finish off week one against the Chiefs team that had so much turnover this offseason and such a young roster coming off injuries. That one stung because of the expectations, but that still is even if you believe the four pieces that were a part of the squad that made a deep run last year are there. So I feel like those three deserve a good spot together. But Indianapolis and Los Angeles are really the same thing that we're talking about. You deserve it.
2: The Texans and Broncos, why I'm a little more worried is the side of the ball that lets them down. The defense, and those are both strong defensive teams, and they gave up 36 points and 31 points. So, and I know it's week one, I get that, and I don't know they'll write the ship, but that was worrisome to me. Like when we get to the defense, we talk about the Cowboys, the defense still let them down, but the offense, which had been great last year, basically was a no-show. So, that's the thing with Houston and the Broncos that kind of has me wondering if their best side of the ball that let them down.
0: The only thing that I'm willing to bail them out on is we saw across the league the offense was the story of week one. One of the highest scoring by average weeks to open a season since the NFL murder in 1972. And for the Texans, it's great that defense was on the other side of it. Like you were going against the last year, Josh Allen, the Buffalo Bills, and a healthy Dalton Cage, DJ Moorhead, the wide receiver, and Josh Allen, the guy who's won an MVP recently. I think going up against that offense, we're coming out the first round a lot of the box in the season. I'm willing to do that way. And kind of similarly for Denver. I think the Chiefs were a team we talked about. It is so easy to believe in them again because our teams haven't been to the mountaintop. There's a certain amount of inertia you've got to overcome in terms of public perception before people are willing to give you that benefit of the doubt. The benefit of the doubt is always there for Kansas City. All they've got to do is show us that inkling, that hint of the good stuff that they did on Monday night, and now we're all back. And so they would have our opponent for both of those two. And I'd say we're a good team. Quite similarly, New England was a tough one, but because of how overall the Seattle Seahawks opening night, all the obscurities there, the fact that defense for Seattle is so excellent. Offensively, yeah, we're likely to get a win over Drew Lock if things look a little bit better, but I'm not willing to really knock all those off because they've played incredible recruiting football.
2: And you look at our opponents in week two, especially when I talked about the defense of Houston and the defense of Denver, they're both home. Cincinnati comes to Houston, another excellent offense, and Jacksonville comes to Denver, another excellent offense. In fact, you talked about week one, there were 10 teams that scored 30 or more points, so it was an offensive weekend. And these two teams that struggled defensively in week one have big time offenses coming again, so 0-1 you have to live with. It starts to get 0-2 or 0-3, and you start the flags then start to go off.
0: Yeah, that's when we start to do blank teams that have started blank have never made the playoffs. There's only one team with that record makes the playoffs. It's one of those wonderful times of the Super Bowl. It's terrible for those fans. A great fodder for us because we've got a clear line drawn in the sand. So that brings us to the Chargers and the Colts. West are the most interesting. Denver, Houston, New England are recent teams that have been consistent playoff odds. Deep runs in the case of Denver and New England, who is the AFC representative of the championship last year. Indianapolis, banging up team coming back this year, especially with Daniel Jones. And going up against a Baltimore team that I think we also believe that he's a very good and got major bit of juice on defense while Jesse Minter's going over. I would say the Chargers are probably the least inspired effort, right? If they need to be expected to be contenders, would you say the Chargers are the only one team you're most worried about? Or is it the Indianapolis?
2: No, it would be the Chargers. And it would be interesting how they rebound from that opening week loss. They're only the Raiders. The Raiders got a first week win. But, you know, we still don't think the Raiders are going to defend. And here they are in a division game going to play the Chargers. It's going to be interesting to see how the Chargers bounce back. The Colts have another one. It's a game I'm doing Sunday night. It's the Colts are going to Kansas City. Yeah, that's
0: the my work.
2: That would just the way Kansas City came off of week one. And the way the Colts didn't need to get a line in secondary. If Mac Jones and Taylor obviously in that shoe, if they can get that running game to go and try to control the ball. But by the way, the best running half in the NFL in week one was against the Chiefs against Walker. So that will be an interesting second half.
3: Their second and 10 is going to be a fine time going up against a team that's the story of week 8. So everyone is going to be focused on that. You go all the way back to teams that I'm not worried. Look at the Ryan Pagers and what they have put up as an example. Obviously, A.J. Brown's off. Think about the Ian Rappaport in about the next 6 weeks, which is certainly a major blowback. But for the next 5 games are at home, all of their 5 games are in the 1 o'clock window. They don't have a fine time game at October 22nd or 13th at football against the Bears. Then after that, they have 3 more primetime games again. They're playing the game in Munich. So the Patriots, if they can right the ship and they're trying to work on themselves, well, fewer people are going to be inclined to look at them as a standalone game. Gives a great opportunity to make things work. The goal here on ESPN Radio and the ESPN app. Kyle Gold Jr. and Mike Lloyd Sr. Look at the NFC side. This is interesting because I feel like they're almost being sectioned off to the NFC South and everybody else. You've got the Carolina Panthers, the New Orleans Saints, the Atlanta Falcons, the Tampa Bay Buccaneers. All started this season 4-1, but the Washington State, the New Orleans Saints, made it into the state of the overtime loss, 0-2 at the buzzer against the Detroit Lions. The Tampa Bay Buccaneers had the interesting pass for going up against the revamped Cincinnati defense. So let's start with the South, because I rack up the four NFC South teams in the division we made fun of the most. Which team in that group do you believe in the most after what we saw despite them all?
2: I thought the Saints would make the biggest jump, and I certainly looked bad on that pick in that game when they were down 21, but they made a heck of a comeback. The Carolina offense looked very, very good, though, against a Bears defense that was struggling. I think if you lay it out, I still think you look at Tampa Bay just because of the veterans they have on that led by Baker Mayfield. I think that's still kind of the team to look at, and they're hosting the Cleveland Browns. So it should definitely be a bounce back weekend for them. But listen, I'm sure every team in the South wants to give the middle finger to all the pundits who say it's the worst division in all of football, but hey, who's wrong?
3: Exactly. Context of the South, I would say even the Panthers, we're going to watch and have a see for Bears offense coming into the season with all these grand hopes that were laid out by their head coach, Ben Johnson. This is an offense that's just problems for everybody. There's reasons to believe with the players that Carolina brought in this offseason, combined with the confidence that people have in their defensive coordinator, that unit would get better. So I'll reserve judgment there.
2: I'm looking at the matchup that I'm looking for this week is two teams that lost in the first week. That's Washington and Dallas. And they played Detroit. And so out of Washington, 2-point conversion away from tying that game. And Dallas, they just outplayed and got physical by the Giants. We'll get into Jerry Jones' comments about his defense, but I think this is an interesting game for both teams because we basically said Philly in that division, but a lot of people are thinking the Cowboys are going to make a run so much so that Michael Irvin said he'd cut his hair off if they were making the NFC Championship game. It certainly didn't look that way in week one, so this is a very interesting week to match up.
3: Yeah, I'd say outside of the NFC East,
0: major question about both of those teams, given what we saw in week one.
3: The Rams and the Packers, I'm not ready to sound the alarms on yet. Specifically, the Rams, there was so much negativity about that trip to Australia. All the different factors that went into it, although Miles Garrett injury now is concerning. And the Green Bay Packers were putting up big plays. I know you saw August and Charlie when I talked about this on Sportsman Life this morning. I saw the ball go through the basket because the Packers got the first half. I saw the way that that happened and that's going to be able to go. Which is just like the Chargers, and that offensive line going to be game to a challenge. And can Jordan Love shoulder a massive load to get Mike Parson like the talent coming home later in the season? So, would you agree or do you have any jersey to pack?
1: No, I'm good with them. They go and play the Jets. Who won week one? Give them credit for that. They certainly look to improve.
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5: So how about the crossover? I talk a lot in broadcast about
1: wrestling background, which I did at Trinity School and at Notre Dame, and how wrestling really helps football on the field. Watching you run in the open field is like watching you run in the open field and across as well. When you talk about the crossover skill of a lacrosse, that can help you on the football field.
5: Yeah, there's a ton of things that correlate with the team, of course. One of the biggest things for me that I see as a receiver is on the cross, you know, we're talking about you're blocking your defender as well, you know, but you also got the defense that's behind, you know, sliding out of rotation and whatnot, you gotta be ready to take their eyes up. For me as a receiver, it's the same thing, but you know, you got the corner around, make a little guard, you have your man, you also got your safety, you can move back and whatnot, you gotta keep your eyes peeled for that. So those things, those are the things that go hand in hand.
3: Part of your career.

0: if you don't serve sweets in there, just go to the pump. You don't want to be with
1: you. You're unfortunately going to see my father poke his head around over there during this week while he's on campus. So if you see an old man wander in and start getting a shout out of you guys, just be gentle with him. He needs all the nutrition that he can get, as do you guys here. Jordan, congratulations on all the success, man. Thank you for being a part of one of the Notre Dame National Championships across the country.
2: We're going to get so many people that root for that squad. And
1: best of luck for the rest of the season, man. We're rooting for you guys. Jordan Faison has no idea what he needs to be personally.
0: In the fall camp, when I went and spent a few days with the team in practice, the coach of the lacrosse team was at practice, and we ended up talking for a long time. What a great guy. He's been a coach at Notre Dame since 1985. I mean, he's just and shows no signs of slowing down at all. Absolutely deserves a statue on campus without question. He's a tough coach, too. So when Jordan said he had to go and talk to him about not playing lacrosse anymore, I bet that was a tedious one.
1: It's a nice thing to be able to say, though, hey, coach, I got to step aside with my five-star younger brother, midfielder, who's also a wide receiver on my football team, is going to step in my place and reclassify and immediately be part of the team that goes back to the national title. So, yes, built the Kevin Porter statue yesterday, but we're back to that number one recruiting class in every trip to the championship weekend. ESPN Radio is presented by Progressive Insurance. 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
0: Crazy, which is called, I was going to say, pretty

0: basically, this is a defensive line that wasn't get pressure on the quarterback. Again, some pressure. They had six quarterbacks. It's funny. Again, Jack Donovan making some nice throws while under pressure.
1: All I've noticed for 1 week is now two Joneses out talking publicly about the Cowboys again. 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Coming up next, an unfortunate morning college football over this weekend became a T-1. 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
4: And it's on Sunday, too, in BTN TV. 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Kelsey's on board. 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Where we get it? 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
2: Here's your Tri-City Weather Forecast. Chance of rain with partial to spots for late today. Otherwise, cloudy skies expected. High temperatures reduced to 69. Winds out of the southeast to 5 to 10 miles per hour. Chance of thunderstorms with cloudy spots tonight. Those around 61. Winds and cloudy. Slight chance for storms tomorrow. High 80. Partly cloudy skies with fog at times early. From the Meteorology Weather Center, I'm meteorologist Jennifer Bochinski. Currently, it's 55 degrees.
3: There was a lot made of the coaches interviews during the Texas and Ohio State game. Norm Rutledge was one of the near sidelines on board is all that game along the high road and will be a big part of the story coming up. But Laura Rutledge is going to basically say that they have some tactical issues. He's going to start to leave him. He didn't have the time to come over with them. Talk about, you know, how it was really on them and not on his. But they say they have the game to really offer a moment between Sal and Holly Rowe. And with him just giving one loud answer before running off to join his team in celebration. And this gave way to a moment in a press conference on Monday. Our standing was asking if he had seen any fan-edited clips of the Longhorn comeback win on social, and made reference to an AI edit of Steve Sarkisian slapping sideline reporter Holly Rowe. So again, not real, but an AI image that he referenced. He talked about that press conference, but as did the rest of the room, and the real answering the question, as did the one Texas reporter who called that exchange the goal on Twitter. So, Dad, what was your reaction to this? In a moment, this Arch Manning has since apologized for what he put up yesterday on his social media account. A statement that included in my press conference, I made an extensive comment about AI media. There's nothing funny about it. It's easy to say I didn't mean it, but I know my words and actions are hurtful to a lot of people. I do not take that lightly and I'm deeply sorry, and I specifically want to apologize to Holly Rowe, who I personally had to deal with because of my problems. I have a ton of respect for her and appreciate her showing grace in this moment. I need to do better, and I will be more thoughtful going forward. Holly also posted an AI private conversation that'll stay private, but we'll move forward.
4: And for those that don't know what Arch Manning said, he was asked if he saw any fan editing clips, like you said. And he said, I've seen a few AI edits of stuff, but that's about it. I saw an AI edit of Sark's interview, and Manning said, laughing. Have you all seen that one? That's a good one. I just slapped in Hollywood. And I it seemed like right when he said that, he kind of looked over at the SID like, I probably shouldn't have said that. And he obviously shouldn't have said that. And I hate it. But there's no excuse for what Arch Manning did. None at all. I mean, it's nothing to laugh at. And, you know, he's going to have to use that as a learning experience, right? He apologized, had the apology, how they were accepting the apology. So they move on from there. But a very, very awkward moment for
5: we all assume that Arch Manning, because of his family, his father, Cooper, his uncle, Peyton Eli, his grandfather, Archie, Manning, that he would be more, you know, seasoned in interviews. And the fact that he was a starting quarterback at Texas last year, that he's talked to the media a lot and kind of understands how it works, and that makes it even more surprising at what he did.
6: Of course,
3: but that's one of the big franchises. It doesn't happen anymore for me like that. It's not in the summer. It's a system that lets the sound bounce me.

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6: 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UNK travels to Nashville to Emporia State to be in conference play Saturday at 4. Already college and sports in the Iowa play Walmart Saturday at 1. In volleyball, the hospital will host cricket. Pitiful play over on Wednesday night at 6. North Carolina comes in Friday and all 4 of all goes on Sunday. We pray for after their meeting with the officers, they will host the Kansas State Friday at the venue down on the show. Jack will say that on Sunday afternoon, and thanks to UNK volleyball, the unit has to play Wednesday at 4 days State, to visit on to Wolfsburg on Saturday. The college will host the Dome Wednesday and come in with the 4 days Saturday. Then soccer, the Huskers will host Washington on Sunday. UNK heads to Emporia State Friday and Rogers on Sunday. And Hazel's playing Wilkins will be a prior trip on Saturday afternoon.
7: Understandably, but a real heavy Notre Dame last game today with Jordan Faison. cross. And now we got a double cross coming up this weekend. PLR Championship of the fucking River Outlaws. Get out of your water dog. Sunday, 12:30 fucking Eastern, 9:00 ABC. So make sure you check that out. Before, I want to expect there two more fucking men with Outlaws right now. And Captain on Jason Taylor, the world killer, back-to-back national championship squad. And Notre Dame, great to have you guys here, boys. I hope you'll do it.
8: It's
7: great to be back, and it's great to see you guys not only here with us, but back together again. And on a championship stage, I mentioned before, you guys are no stranger to. So, you know, back from your stage, we're probably heading into this matchup. You guys were part of a big moment together. What is it like for you and being back with Jake and being back on the stage? We get a chance to take home.
8: Yeah, it's awesome. I'm just staying up recording this interview. I got to expect a bunch of questions about my mood, which at the end, but from the moment we signed it, I got to look those 48 hours talking about it. I got to talk about it. I'm smiling. I'm here again. I'm playing about it. I know it's incredible. Just to want to play with you again and the success we have together and the relationship that we have formed over the past 10 years and playing together in college. And that's just been super excited for the opportunity. And
9: so again, Denver playing the Philadelphia Water Dogs in the championship game. Jake, you were part of the Philadelphia team, it's okay. And then you end up on the Denver team. So how quickly was the transition made if you play on the field for one team or the other?

It's a pretty high bar to clear as we're talking Pat Cavanaugh, Jig Taylor, again, part of the Denver Outlaw Squad. That's going to be playing on ABC 12:30 p.m. Eastern this upcoming Sunday. And Pat, for you in this matchup, we can't even mention the Connecticut issue there. This is a team that you guys face here and handles very well during the regular season and the lead up this year. How much do you guys take from that matchup and the way that you approach the shit?

think you obviously get ready to play two national title games at Notre Dame, and you're getting ready to play a championship game at the PLL. Is there a difference in your approach? They're both championship games, going to college 1-12.

0: so much in my lifetime. The PLL now being in a game between a championship on ABC is awesome stuff to see. For people that maybe are going to crash and get on this for the first time, who haven't watched a ton of PLL or might just be new to lacrosse altogether, from college to pro, I'll start with you, Jamie, and interact with him. But what's the big difference in the PLL game and what people
1: Yeah, I think the difference in PLL is there's only 19 guys.

0: shook up our state along with my other quarterback. So the level of athlete and skill that we had this club is incredible. I can't wait to play and see how the game unfolds. Unfortunately, I played in the Japanese game last year. Unfortunately, it didn't go my way, but I pulled my head high. I figured out my game.
1: I think this version of the game too.

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1: There you go, Irish.
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3: I love what Jake said about how they made it, and while still keeping the game the same, made it more fan-friendly. 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Listen, I would have but if it is jacked, I mean, if it's there, it would be an interesting situation, that's for sure.
0: My father, holds the record for the fastest game in Notre Dame wrestling history. They have one shot at this. He ain't as good as he once was. We'll see if he's as good as he ever was. The gauntlet over the weekend. 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Coming up next.

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3: Thursday night football match. Detroit Lions come Denver, Kansas City, and Buffalo. They were two of the best defenses. That's really impressive me. They hammered two of the best defenses in the NFL. That's the way to kick off the season, is to take the other teams with the best side of the ball and beat them. That's exactly what they did. So you're right. Probably two of the best starters for Kansas City and Buffalo. For Wednesday, with the defenses that they beat up.
4: And for Detroit on the other side, there's going to be some questions about how you look. The New Orleans Saints back into that game after you bounced on them.
3: It's a big kind of
4: shot here for the Detroit Lions, who have been on such a steady build for the early part of the Dan Campbell campaign. And then last year, the foundation started to crack a little bit, especially in front of Jared Goff, who we saw again on this weekend, right? The book on Jared Goff, you can protect him, you can turn him or anything. And if he breaks down at all, this is a guy who basically when water hits that range is going to break apart. Him and Aaron Rodgers, the older quarterbacks, especially in Jared's case, was never a real threat. There was never a guy who moved around as part of the game. That's only been hiding in the years that's gone on. So it ups the degree of difficulty. It's not to say he's not great with that offensive is the critical to the helm. It just means that you've got a unique challenge in how you've got to protect your quarterback. So
3: well, plus it changes. I mean, we lose David Montgomery, so the two headed monster of the running back. The old line gets decimated as fast as leaving in the title games. And oh, by the way, Ben Johnson leaves as the offensive coordinator, who actually hung around an extra year in Detroit, thinking they would take that next step and go to the Super Bowl. They held off being a coach for a year, thinking they'd make that run. They didn't. And then he leaves, so there are the changes that they've made in contending.
4: Certainly. So we'll wait to see those changes on Thursday Night Football. We'll wait to talk to Dominique Foxworth here in just a couple of moments. In the meantime, one of the big questions that I've seen going around the world of sports today centers on what happened in New York. So the Mets welcomed in Euphoria. Pete Alonso came back in, beloved former Mets Polar Bear Home Run Derby All-Star. Had a big milestone at City Field. He hit his 300th career home run. Obviously, as a player for the Mets, but as he went out there, Baltimore ultimately won as well, which adds to his own injury. He hit career home run number 300 on a night where fans were cheering for him. He got, I believe, a video tribute in the first game of the series between the two teams. And when they got from the curve ball, got the cheer from the whole crowd, and I saw one of those pitchers kind of put up his hand and was like, it was kind of a weird moment. He's not a part of this team anymore. How did you feel about that? As someone who I always say, dreams and athlete, you live in this world, and so the politics of a situation like this, what did you think of the whole crowd getting the standing over curtain call for a visiting player?
3: Well, as a former athlete, I thought it was actually pretty cool. I thought it was a nice moment. I don't believe he left the league on his own terms. Exactly. It wasn't his choice to leave. And really, both not one, both teams are at the bottom of their division, so the media was really playing for anything. So I like the fact that fans appreciating what he did for the Mets. Who's a Mets fan? I would ask you, you're a hardcore Mets fan. Did that bug you that Mets fans were giving him an ovation?
5: No, not at all. You know, like Junior saying, Sean and I, the Mets pitcher, was a little upset about it, but that's the one that I actually heard. And the first game, I got like almost 36,000 people were there and to cheer a lot of them. And then last night, a little less, but still a huge crowd. And I had no problem with the Mets square.
4: Fire first serve chance.
3: I mean, in game one, the game was tied. Alonso got up for his last at bat. I think he struck out. The game was left. The game was a little tied. The game was left. They wanted to see Alonso. That's why the show dropped out screaming at left. Fans clearly just came to see Alonso and cheer for him.
4: It feels like a bobblehead night where you're looking for any sort of promotion. It's like, yeah, you got Alonso night coming up at City Field. It's about the only thing that gets been used at this point. So, what a cool thing for Pete Alonso.
6: Very few players get to be somewhere long enough to be important enough for people to truly miss in this way. And the fact that it coincided with the time of the Mets really bottomed out the expectation of so high and the production so low. This makes a ton of sense for a ton of reasons, so a good on Pete Alonso for making that moment something that was really special for him.
3: Are we not going to talk about my Guardian walk off against the White Sox who just a half game back in the division now? I mean, how do you lead that? There are four teams that have clinched straight playoff spots right now. My Guardian is 7-6, 2 runs in the ninth, walk off.
6: Record of baseball has been pretty incredible, and Pat Murphy,

0: by the way, just seems like you're popping champagne with a handful of games in the regular season to go, but the long season and you celebrate the victory.
1: Give way to

0: pros, kind of just like us, you're always going to watch and hope, but also I feel like that's going to get the kid right on the back out of your shot and watching and hoping for something in a season where your focus tends to be so myopic. So, really cool to watch those guys.
1: And how about the macro look at the season? How much do you think the players, that are happy that Tampa Bay has over 90 wins, only a couple of teams, Dodgers and Milwaukee, with over 90 wins, I think that's it. Yeah, I mean, that Tampa Bay, the players enjoying this because of the fight that's going to go on. Of the owners wanting the salary cap, and the players not. Tampa Bay has the fourth lowest salary in Major League Baseball. $114 million. And here they are, one of the three teams with over 90 wins.
0: Yeah, it always seems to be the Rays, by the way. Yeah, you're right, Steve. In this world, we understand. It might be right, but there's so much written, especially now, the way everything is going on with Mark Walter about the Dodgers, the money, the outside expectations that come with that. But you look right now, you're absolutely right. Them being in the fact that the Brewers, this summer, where Terrence Skubal comes over to the trade deadline, the Dodgers are going to be this team that breaks baseball. The Dodgers are still in favor right now. Odds by DraftKings, they're plus 195 to win the World Series. The Brewers have plus 650 the next closest football. It does feel like, I mean, you're telling me, especially with the way Jurowski's pitching, we know the outside effect that can have in the postseason. Are we still the Dodgers versus the field, leaning with the Dodgers and all that challenge, or are the Brewers and Minnesota's what we know about the Rays, so many of these other great teams, is the field the more appetizing and the more logical option?
1: I think the Dodgers are the field. I would say the field, because remember the Dodgers last year had a bunch of players come back from injury. You got Shohei Ohtani. You know, the ball off the team now, trying to come back from the IL. So if he's going to be a key, is he going to be able to come back and boom, can make it back? So I think it's definitely the field, especially the way Milwaukee is playing. By the way, Milwaukee's 19th in salary this year. So they're not anywhere near the top either.
0: No, certainly the only place they're near at the top is in the winter right now. So they're eyeing their first 100-win season in the NL Central. This is 2016 budget for the Central Series. So this will be very, very interesting to watch. It's stretch to your point. 28 years left, they sit right now. It's pretty impressive.
1: The NFC North, the NFC West is unbelievably competitive. There is a lot of

0: usually against the Rams. Arizona getting a win. Seattle getting a win. There's part of me that means to Chris now again. 2-0-2, and we'll have the stats obviously next week. 0-2 teams against the making the playoffs and or the Super Bowl. But that's still very early in the season. But I think because of both teams' division that they're in, it makes it more plausible than not.
1: Yeah, I would agree that the divisions now all of a sudden look a little bit more different. I am curious which of these teams scares you the most going into this weekend. Like, we talked about the Rams in a completely different tax bracket, and then we talked about the Green Bay Packers. Like, even as much as people said this is a big year for Green Bay, and a chance to live live in the North Island, one of those people that was in on them. This feels like it's a step up in weight class for the Jets. You got to beat up on a tight team in year one that they had some familiarity with there. That's one thing. And listen, you look at their defensive line. They're going to highlight a matchup if you decide to stay. The Packers' offensive line is going to be focused on one of the culprits. The team barely the first round pick and rookie out of Texas Tech had a pretty good opening stand up for them. Will McDonald looked like he was shot out of a cannon on Jets' defensive front. So there's guys that can give them trouble. The Giants, to me, are far more interesting ones. Especially for a Rams team that there's some apathy over, hey, we know how good we are over the long course of the season. We're not going to fret too much too early while we come together and get blown up. Which of these teams should be more worried about getting this record?
0: The Jets or the Giants?
1: No, the Packers of the team that we expect to win, the Packers or the Rams.
2: $100 trade credit and more to that offer. because when a crowd wants bigger, the pressure he took in the mouth part of the slider is like, I better have options in your kitchen.
3: 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We'll catch up with Bob Jensen of North Carolina Federal Report. 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
5: Yeah. Five. Love it or shut up.
0: easiest shove of all time. Marcus Freeman is number one on the board. It's Marcus Freeman, and then everything drops to who is second. And I'm not just saying it because I'm a Notre Dame fan. I mean, just look at that. Are you kidding me? That's such a bogus list. I can't even acknowledge it. This is one of those
5: things. Freeman's not even listening to their top 10.
6: The thing is, when you do these, I understand all the stuff about the facial symmetry and the golden ratio and the fact that you should measure this stuff. If that process, if your result doesn't include a picture that's objectively one of the most handsome coaches in any level of sport, in any other sport, in Marcus Freeman, that actually tells you you need to go back and tweak the process a little bit. Like, maybe reverse engineer for me. Who's going to know what ends the pan on? Instead of going with the ratio that we'll do, no, that's correct. Is necessarily one of the incredible coaches I care a lot more about if I'm an Indiana fan, but this is such a bad process to do your results to make it.
7: Exchange back and forth, 12,000
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Don't take, we have an artificial heart valve, abnormal leaking or anti-cross.

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1: I don't think people realize what you have. I didn't just say that, which will be in
2: 33, 32. I'm not going to

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We have been so forced.

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I'm still learning, but when we talk about

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0: say this was Ted Kosteta, one of my favorite people I've ever met. You know what I do? He's a good man. He's the right man in the right place.
1: Watch out for Matthew. They've had a wonderful, I know we're talking about a so I had a incredible temple.

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Talk a little bit anywhere you want to go. You're there about the big one, the C2 school, or about those two that you run.

0: handle it. Amherst has had two nice wins. I looked at their schedule. I think they can win six games easy. Your thoughts on Amherst and coming back after a team where they got beat around 60-6 or something like that. We're an animal. I think we're going to be able to get
1: Wow.

0: times where they beat us. But right now in this area, we might be better than the Northeast, which hasn't happened in years. First off, is that you have a possibility?
1: Johnson Landscape.

0: There you go, Jimmy. There you go. You sound like a political ad at all. I have no idea. You got it. You got like 100 bottles of beer on the wall, 100 bottles of beer.
1: Two of them are going to be the first. what they call when you're out there for a year, and you've got to carry two of those, so you're always trying to, well, then you've got two tender players that you can bring in that are 16 years old. I like your
2: draft, but at the end of the goal, we're going to have a league, and I think, you know, we have
1: Well, we've got a lot of kids that are just free agents. I mean, we have a camp in Vegas, and the quarter month kid is one of those types of players that's going to come out here and do a good job for us. We're really happy with that. And one of our tenders, he's one of our driving picks. He's you know what, in Vegas, I was a little bit worried, but then I've seen the transfer he's made from Vegas up here, and he's a really smooth hot pick. He's doing with the puck, and then we've got the one our 6-year-old. Our contender are actually really good players. They're really happy with the skill level as well. And I think they're going to come along with this year. I think they're going to have more productivity. I'm going to try to put these younger kids in a better spot so they can be successful. And hopefully, we can get more hard on them to help our team out early in the fall. And also, we're practicing in Chicago.
2: Water.

0: 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Excellence in rehabilitation. A very proud supporter of the area athletes in and out of the game.
1: Hockey guys, 20% interest. Back up to the junction. Recession. Regulations. Hockey guys.

Yeah.

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6: Back here on the Rick Eisen Show with Mike Garofalo, my esteemed colleague at ESPN. We've worked together for, I don't know, over a decade now at this point. Did football weekend together. Oh yeah, you were 2016, I was 2014. And you know, so it's been one ride since Mike Garofalo. But that's kind of how week one was in the NFL. It was a roller coaster ride. And for some players, more so than others. So I want to get the latest here on some of these injuries and some players returning from injury as well. Let's start off with the Rams, who are still losing the Niners in Australia. And Myles Garrett goes on IR, and we're all waiting for word on Aaron Donald. What are you doing?
7: Sounds like the hope is that he's going to be on the field and back in action on Monday night. And not just because Myles Garrett is not available, but because at this point, given another week of preparation, then he shouldn't be wearing these. And these colleagues during the whole process this week was deciding whether to come back or not. I mean, you know, I can't say tonight, I'm going to talk about it on the inside. I'm just telling the Rams, I need more information for my body. I'm not there yet. He's going through the process here at some point before the cutdown of the 53 players. He made the decision that he was on the roster. So I'm not surprised that that extended to the first week of the season. He had his trip to Australia as well. For a guy that hasn't really been in the mix, I mean, that's another factor. Yeah, you guys deal with you saw how bad it was. The guys that were in the mix this entire offseason. So this one's at home on Monday night. Another week of preparation, like I said. Everything we're hearing, nothing decided definitively just yet, or at least telling us. But for me, I'm looking for Aaron Donald to be back out there on the field on Monday night. I mean, it's the way we went through the process, the same way this preparation process ended the season, would not be sort of be going on the game if he hasn't been tired.
6: Okay. Is the panic warranted for the Rams after just one game?
8: I'm going to say that I'm going to say that I'm going to say that I'm going to say that I'm going to say that I'm going to say that I'm going to say that I'm going to say that I'm going to say that I'm going to say that I'm going to say that I'm going to say that I'm going to say that I'm going to say that I'm going to say that I'm going to say that I'm going to say that I'm going to say that I'm going to say that I'm going to say that I'm going to say that I'm going to say that I'm going to say that I'm going to say that I'm going to say that I'm going to say that I'm going to say that I'm going to say that I'm going to say that I'm going to say that I'm going to say that I'm going to say that I'm going to say that I'm going to say that I'm going to say that I'm going to say that I'm going to say that I'm going to say that I'm going to say that I'm going to say that I'm going to say that I'm going to say that I'm going to say that I'm going to say that I'm going to say that I'm going to say that I'm going to say that I'm going to say that I'm going to say that I'm going to say that I'm going to say that I'm going to say that I'm going to say that I'm going to say that everything else they've sort of been done there, and instead of quarterback position, it's not going to be right now either. He's not going to be like that for a while. And even if Tennyson's back out there, he's not going to be 100% of the right? I mean, it's just going to get to the point where you can set your back on the field a good amount.
6: Okay, all right, that's fair. And you don't want to rush him back if you don't have to. But another quarterback situation that is never not a quarterback situation in Cleveland. And we heard from Deshaun Watson on Wednesday, focusing saying that he's focused on winning and not job security. But what are you hearing about him?
7: Definition of insanity. Terribly. You have to be that guy that just passes that along. Insanity and

Yeah,

0: season darlings is on string wings going to go down in that story. What's the latest with that? Because it's pretty bad.
1: We were done with the round.
2: Last guy.

kickoff. Is that

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0: and not hang out with our game. 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
1: I like and dark, and this is young core, really fun, and as someone from Philadelphia, I should not like them.
2: No,
1: but I do. And I feel like I'm cheating.
3: Because I'm catching myself watching The Office, and I'm into it. 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
1: that we saw last year, and it started to kind of blossom, and they're going to be everywhere this year.
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1: Obviously, opening. We have the grand opening of the Little Stadium that they're taking on the Lions. So that's a great game. Also, a division game against England with the Bucks and the Bears. Taylor Williams and making points. Ben Johnson and his offense and the put up against Ryan Flores' defense, the blitz happy defense, which I mean, not blitzing like 80% of the time. Baker Mayfield and the Browns, that's just like a personal, fun kind of revenge game as well. So, a lot to look forward to. And also, looking forward to talking to my friend and one of the best analysts in the entire NFL, Brian Baldinger.
5: Every Sunday for the Cowboys. While he was there, and they have
1: Thomas on his way this past week with Mike and Matt. So I know that I feel like I'm all hyped up on the Cardinals. Is that justified? Like, I want to talk about both Harbaughs and or both and their performances this week, because the Packers, I felt like they should have put a won that game, and that's going to large in the standings since it was a division game. But the Cardinals pulled off the biggest upset of the entire week.
2: Let's go to Mike LaFleur. Really, it's basically the same team outside of two offensive linemen, Jeremiah Love and Ken McCoy. It's the same team that's lost, I don't know, 11 straight games, whatever it was here. But you can see, there was a real offensive plan to how they play with the ball. They're forward about eight passes. Like, they couldn't, and here's this thing, like a lot of coaches, like, you don't want to get hit for a run. Like, Ken McCoy is blocking it before he can attack. Runs or giving you a double bicep pose out of that's pretty cool stuff. But like, we know the ball goes to the attack for you, right? Okay, but Ken McCoy made a big difference. The two backs were different issues with Tyler Allgeier and Jeremiah Love. Like, there's a table there, there's an emphasis on the money. That was a real offense. And Jacoby Brissett has been around a long time.
5: Center, and I thought Honestly, those tight ends played really well. He touched the offensive line.

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0: 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So, shall we?
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0: 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Fantastic. I know Susie Schuster will sound great on a Sonos speaker right now.
1: Hello, Susie.
0: I really would.
2: Right to you, Alan.
1: Entering 224 miles and 345 acres. Friday night in Missouri. color. We got all kinds of stuff going on. They got to replace me. They really want to get it, right? So hopefully, hopefully it looks nice, cool.
2: So we had a couple of things just to update our listeners. First of all, yesterday we had a really good conversation on the air. I thought it was a little better conversation we had about the training, Holly Rowe, and stuff. And here's the thing. I'm just looking at it. It was over. I was like, Myers and I tackled with so many issues today. And the truth is, it's hard. Did you feel like that, Myers?
1: Yes, a lot of positive feedback.
2: We listened to it. We did it with nuance. Right? We did it with crush hard. We sort of said, like, what happened? Maybe like the problems. But then all of a sudden, you know, you guys put the clips on social media. You got to grow the show, right? And so we put out the thing, and ESPN Radio retweeted it. That's how you know something's good. ESPN Radio is like, all right, we're going to put it out. And all of a sudden, last night, I got on my phone. I'm wearing some beer, so I went on the top. I got on the phone, and then I looked at the comments. I got the
1: comments.
2: See, when you put something that gets a little viral in the incident, all of a sudden you get a whole other level of confidence. And last night I was called names. I didn't know her name. Also, I had to log off. And I was like, yeah, mom goes, what do you got? How'd everybody take the clips? I said, don't go off.
1: Some people have some things to say. I saw some choice words. I wasn't in the rabbit hole. I don't know where you were looking.
2: Some people have some negative. Well, I mean, now, you know, you just have to remember.

0: clear that we can actually get these
1: to try to actually get them. No, yeah, three.
0: Okay. So I'll answer your question. Let you go first, because our goal is maybe in the next 2 or 3 years, we can get these three deer. Who would be your dream deer?
2: Number one, Allen Iverson. Now, my first question to James, Allen Iverson. My favorite NBA era.
0: Said, I hope people in Mississippi show Southern hospitality to our
2: the Ole Miss fans, they don't like him getting much. But let's be clear, this is a guy who, yes, we're going to believe it. Became a super villain based on how he did it. Sort of toying with everybody before he made the decision we all knew he would make. And then just kept going in the office. I let him at every opportunity and say, you know what? Let me just find a way. And just say, listen, I know things didn't go the way you want to. It's time for everybody to move on. But in fact, he can't do that now. He's got to continue to know to form a team, which has led to the wildfire that's going to be there also.
0: See, what I love about Lane Kiffin is, and his story, not even so much the fact, is that he transcends really college football. And this is a story of, like, humanity, of someone being scorned and then giving a chance to put it in their face just a few months later. I listen to him, like, I've never listened to very few podcasts before training. For some reason, I really like this kid on Chicklet's podcast. All right, so I'm playing it. And in the last episode, they were talking about Lane Kiffin. And one of the guys, Biz, said, Lane Kiffin seems like a cartoon character and a wrestling villain come to life. He's like, I can't even believe he's a real person. And that's really true, but he is really not like anything else in sports. He says anything. He does anything.
2: Knowing you're there with your new movie, but that's how Lane is. Lane wants to be loved by things in the community. They're not great, but it's not all it is. The truth, deep down, I'm a great guy. Sometimes you want to be fun and be the guy who just sort of say, hey, let's go to Vegas tonight for no reason. That was like, the thrills that were there, which is why I think Saturday is so important.
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5: Issue. This is the rubber. I'm trying to deal with back spasms, frontal head injury. between the United and Buffalo over the next couple days of their first regular season game at the new MyMark Stadium when they host the Lions. And join the guests in the city houses for ESPN NFL analyst Jason McCourty.
6: Literally,
2: I mean, you're talking about a guy who's accused of a lot of terrible things by a lot of other women. And then here's the thing, man. I think Sean Fox's biggest issue is just his lack of humility. To me, if he wants to change his situation, I don't know if he would change everything, but at least realize you just got the opportunity of a lifetime. And you got an opportunity to play football again. But let's be honest, man. He's not a starting quarterback in the NFL. We never hear from him again.
6: So what happens? What are the chances that when we sit here 1 week from today, he is still on the roster?
2: The financial components, maybe put him in a position where he stays on the roster, but I don't see how you can play him at home. Matter of fact, you have to announce on the

0: is good because he's really, really good. I'm trying to make the bar higher than maybe he may think. He's got to play really, really well. And if you start your senior, and you roll out Deshaun Watson in your first home game, you're already going to lose a big portion of the fan base who aren't going to believe you're a serious franchise. And that's the most dangerous thing. And here's the other thing, man. You're going into the draft. So you want to send a message to the next franchise quarterback like you all are a serious organization?
1: Right,

0: everywhere he's gone, maybe worse off than when he got there, except for Ole Miss. So it's hard, it is kind of hard to know exactly what Lane Kiffin is, right?
1: Because not Ole Miss. That's Ole Miss. He was the guy who put them on the map. I think that's undeniable. That's what he did for them. And I think that's why there's so many emotions about this game.
2: Football season, my girlfriend's favorite team, and I are constantly on the

0: It's the Doug and Daddy Show on Wednesday. Jimmy and I talking a lot of high school football with Bob Chambers of Hunterland Prep Report. Still on the Wednesday show. We get there to the way of your child this weekend. We tell the West John from Chetty and UNJ Swill of Women Kyle Trouble. And what Joe Marlin is trying to put all the questions Thursday. Plus Lincoln Arneal to recap Nebraska. 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

Steve Brent Custer, Shelter Insurance Agent, Probably Surrey, Amherst, Broken Bow, and the Z.

0: Actual It is.
1: It's what apparently it is. Maxwell passes are all would you have predicted it would be regular guys?
2: No, because I didn't predict he would take it seriously. Like, he starts out, like, he gets into the car and he's like, all smiles. You're like, oh, this is going to be a fun afternoon. And then right away you can tell he's serious.
1: Maybe they didn't tell you he's married. No more. If people like stage can tell you where I am, they're very mad at him. I don't know if you saw him. So Will Stein, he is the receptor as she makes a left. They're called scissors. As a side note, they are great. Rachel, she makes an orange juice, which is one of the best things I've ever had. You ever had orange juice?
3: Sports book predictions and or free to play.
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3: Yeah. Say it. So I got one person in sport that I don't like and one that kind of makes me side-eye. So the person, and this is strictly due to the prism of sports, Craig Council, I'm sure he's the one that's going to have to eat left. The Brewers to go to the Cubs, so if you think I'm going to be a little bit down there, we need to talk about you quick. How's that going for you?
1: I think you've got to beat the Broncos, the team that went to the AFC Championship.
2: again. I don't know what happened in that first game. They looked terrible. As much as the storyline was good, you know, almost coming back from injury. Hello, it's like my buddy Herbert. Also, Ole Miss was coming off an injury too. And he's a young quarterback who probably needs more time to get back into it. It's not my home stuff. It's a I don't think they're going to stay on the field. I think they're going to take a step back. I think they have a quarterback that we didn't feel like he had his legs under him. I think they're going to
1: be overtrained. Yeah, I'm going to say it's an overreaction. I still think that can be good. But I don't think it is a real thing to happen. Like, you can't just skip it over the fact that it happened. I mean, they lost by a significant margin in the game that they handled last year. So it's definitely they are a couple of steps back. Whether it is done, they have no chance. To me, that would be an overreaction. How about the Patriots? They are in trouble. Overreaction or
2: reaction? I think that's an overreaction. I think they're in trouble if they have to play the Seahawks in the Super Bowl. That's where they're in trouble. I don't know what happened in that fourth quarter, Matt. I'm talking about the mental aspects of football. Sometimes we get so locked up in analytics. I don't know what it is about Greg Bain, the Seahawks, and Fleetwood, and whatever he saw out there, but he's got a whole other brain he never sees in the playoffs. So if that's a thing happens, I think the Patriots would still be on the top.
1: I'm going to say overreaction, but also I think they are just what I thought they were. I thought they were like the best team or not best team in the NFL last year, and I think that's probably where they are. It's just they got poor schedule and the way it fell to make the Super Bowl. So that made people say, well, they're the second best team. I don't think they ever were. So I think it's an overreaction to come out. They're probably up for the best team this year. And that's what it's about.
2: Fumbling, throwing interceptions. Justin Herbert just had one of those injured arm moments. I think what Kevin Stefanski really saying is he doesn't have the quarterback on the

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1: This is the Getty Show on Wednesday. Jimmy and I have talked a lot of high school football with Bob Jones of Oakland Prep for both the Tri-City Sports Holiday. They're going to be underway in Chicago this weekend. We shout out to Coach Getty for FSUNK swimming coach Kyle Crowley. And Joe Barlow has to get back to football on Thursday. And let's bring on the old recap to practice. Crazy ball in
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0: Yesterday, my LDL approved has bigger ambitions than being the Cincinnati, and his Army class wrote me the largest contract in Redskins. I didn't like reading the books.
1: You didn't like reading the truth that everybody's known from day one?
0: Every 4 minutes, live, and for you to have access to the code MEM, spend 5

0: Rob Doug Goose. What's up, Dave, on ESPN? Well, we have some Kansas City Royals baseball coming your way tonight. They'll be taking on the Astros pregame at 6:30. First pitch is at 7:10. The athletic department announced today that the Husker football team will have a home-and-home with Notre Dame in 2032 and 2033. Over the 30 years since they last met in 2000-2001, Nebraska won at South Bend in overtime, and the following year in Lincoln, Nebraska will host Notre Dame October 30th, 2032, and head to South Bend October 29th, 2033. Both programs are in the top 10 all-time with victories that have met 16 times, 11 of those were between 1915 and 1925. Nebraska for Notre Dame gave Nebraska a balanced schedule of games against Power 4 opponents between 2028 and 2025, including Arizona, Oklahoma, and Oklahoma State. Now Nebraska is getting ready for NCS opponent and 6th-ranked North Dakota for the final non-conference game of the year, Saturday at 6:15 here on ESPN. And of course, a lot of debate and defensive coordinator Rob Orr's relationship with North Dakota head coach Eric Schmidt. Or as he gave him a chance.
1: Justin Herbert. nothing special in that game. The team was up 22-10 against the Minnesota Vikings. They did not allow 29 unanswered points. The key to lost the game for Carson Wentz in 2026 was a starting quarterback. Admittedly, we've all had enough of hyping up Herbert and Love, but they have to show us something. And if we want any indication, they're not showing us anything anytime soon. Coming up in 60 seconds, the greatest show on Grouse.
2: All HBX are saving money. It's all supporting the local businesses you love. It's Luke and stuff there with Kranak. Incredible. Bolton was an incredible weekend.
3: You almost ended up in Ann Arbor or St. Paul or whatever it was.
2: We almost had quite a more honest family hangover than we did
3: in Ann Arbor
2: because we got lost. And, the linebacker Barr was incredible, and also Bolton linebacker with some little guy named Bobby and a painted gold shirt outside.
4: Thank you. calling it on NBC.
5: I could have, like, a family and a husband. I mean, things could be really different for me at that point. This is funny.
6: Down the electrical
2: I don't mean Notre Dame is going to be in some of the probably big team. touch it for a restaurant or bar or court. I'm sure there's still many people. Some Asperger's out there. He's buying homes for everybody because he's a good dude like he is a good dude like that. And he was in great form.
3: I wonder if the timing escalated a little after a week of us

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0: we've got Royals baseball 29 of Houston as they take on the Astros. Preview at 6:30, the first pitch at 7:10. The Royals and Astros have been on the
1: touchdown, Jesus.

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1: Highest scoring offense of all time, the ESPN Radio Swiss Beat. I'm Evan Cohen.

Jackson. The White Sox run of 74 straight games in first in the AL Central is over. The Cleveland came back to win in Chicago 6-3. Guardians in full possession of the division lead for the first time since July 3rd. First off, the half game on the White Sox. The game is a rare judge for.

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0: Halpin going at 3-run homer bomb assist. A 7th and in the 8th inning of the 2nd consecutive game. Here's his 37th save of the season. ESPN MLB Panthers, Adam Ottavino.
1: Annual U.S. Invitational Fall Classic in Chicago with a game against Dubuque Friday at 12 noon. They take on the U.S. National Team Saturday at 3:30. Head coach John Horseshoe says he has got the youngest team he could possibly have, and only three players returning from last year. The home opener for the Storm next weekend against Sioux Falls Friday and Saturday, and the UAB Press coaching softball bowl. Alpha has Willard North number one again in Class A. Carney just outside the top 10 receiving votes. Bakings and Grand Island West are 1-2 in the lead. Bishop is number one in C with Carney Catholic second. He will not be seen to the fourth and Flutter of Central Valley. Setting in C, he's still able to battle. Look at the school.
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0: don't have audio of Ross saying walking into our place, but we did kind of hurricane basketball game. We caught the point up y'all, and so this was the sound of Ross walking in the man of the hour. Get on his way to turn it off. It's always been swerved. I mean, good to Nebraska, getting players seeing 17 inside the top 20 projected NIL spending. But first, and then what did it mean for you, Nebraska, to get 6 million? We can get those numbers are true between the $31 and $35 million number for Nebraska football.
1: Yeah, you know, I think first of all, and because of the laying out some of the parameters, so like, I wonder, like, you hear oftentimes it's not just the history that we have shared or NIL deals. Sometimes it's players requesting more reporting or different things like owning land or having a child in ESPN for a year or living in a house rent free for as long as they're there. So, like, those are things that it's only a decision between not necessarily counting against your share total or maybe even your NIL total. So, you know, I feel like there's probably some nuances in there. I don't know that Nebraska would do all those sorts of things. There's a way that some of their programs are. I think generally it's encouraging. I think it's more encouraging than discouraging because it reflects a commitment to what it takes to win the modern era. You know, I think if you were down on the lower end of that line, it would be probably obviously a bleaker outlook for what the ceiling can be for Nebraska to move on. Or you said in the Big Ten and top 20, top 25 nationally, like, you should be in the mix for manufacturers in the portal, and you should be competitive for some of those new categories, and you should even have that gap for the example of portaling into the season. And so, it's such an interesting barometer because you see, well, how many top 25 or 300 can you stack, and then that usually is reflective of how the team does, and how it rolls to your budget, and if the team is going to be able to win the most. And if it was a top player to do that, that's probably where you don't want to be. If you're Nebraska, if you're a top 25 spending team, but you're very well as your football around here, that doesn't inspire a lot of confidence because those dollars are being used and judiciously in the development of the field that's actually occurring. And so, you know, those numbers will change every year depending on what it is, I guess, for right now, for the program. So, if it's not enough, you know, probably tell you that
2: Jones or the Shamblers.
1: that means it's going to be close. And in the second half, I think Nebraska is a bit of a skill talent, especially on offense. It's such that again, breaking things up earlier, they're going to have a depth for the plan to wear down, but they're going to go away. I do like the placement of this game as a ramp up to Big Ten play, where Nebraska is not going to have three sort of defensive talents that Nebraska is going to see in the league. But it's a team that's not being themselves. It's just fundamentally sound that doesn't have that.
2: Ironically, an hour before Nebraska plays across the street, do you think that John Smith is just a huge in Nebraska volleyball world to know about all sports and everything? Yeah, part of this because that blood pressure. He's even that guy that only cares about college basketball. Part of me wants to say that if you want to see the Nebraska volleyball.
3: Yes.
0: was fun.
3: Yeah, I thought one of the guys that got mentioned, I saw

0: things initially in any circle or not. So I think it's a well-known truth, but it's a group that's got to start with individual battles.
1: Since you decided to go ahead and have this conversation over the weekend talking about this team, maybe not knowing what their ceiling could be even, what do you think the ceiling of this offense could be relative to the rest of the Big Ten?
0: I think they've got to score at least 31 points this game. You know, there might be a game along the way where they end up 35-31, but they need to get to 31 points. I think we want to see additional ball catchers, but I also want to see that running back room start to take another step in what they're able to do. And also, the one thing about this offense through 10 games, I think that offensive line can play better. I mean, I think they can play better as a 5-star. So, they have given you a taste, and they've got a guy at the quarterback that gives you the vibe and gives some optimism. Now, where are they going to go with that offense in terms of evolving? Because they have shown that they have the ability to be explosive, but also be good in the red zone, where their offense in the red zone looks exactly the same as their offense outside of the red zone. And I think that's a good sign, because too many times the last couple of years, it just looks like you put in a whole new offense and you get into the red zone.
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3: Side effects of the

0: That also upset, you know, teams just being a little across. If you're a college in nature. You're going to try to get that on the stories of the rest. And sometimes you can get over those.
1: Really, really constant and

0: wrestling Saturday, October 3rd, from 11 a.m. to 4 p.m. from Eden Park.
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2: Of course, we're going to have to go to the hotel. the Bears have now.
3: 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I think PBA will be plenty loud tonight following
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0: Christine Lisi. Yankees Aaron Judge pulled for a pinch hitter in the sixth inning today in the 5-4-13 loss to the Twins with tightness in his lower right leg. Manager Aaron Boone would not speculate on the injury or how long Judge remains out. New York now four back of AL East leading Tampa Bay. The Rays now issue nothing lead on the A's in the top of the second. Before Milwaukee conferred on 1. And I'll send your champion Milwaukee on the A's for the first year. Regular season, the only win was not a great shocker for the regular season in franchise history. Dodgers Reds, a scoreless bottom 1. LA can clinch the NL West with a win and the Padres lost at Colorado later. Alec Bohm, RBI single, Bryce Harper scored a run on a bases loaded walk. The Phillies have a 2-0 lead on the Nationals top of the first. The Phillies are half game back from the top seed at the top NL Wild Card spot. The Sox won 74 straight games and closed in the AL Central when he's done. Cleveland came back again, beat Chicago safe runners. Guardians in sole possession of the Dodger lead for the first time since July 3rd. Up a half game down the White Sox. The Blue Jays 5, Tiger 1, Toronto's a game and a half back of the White Sox. In the final AL Wild Card spot. NFL Seahawks moved on quarterback San Marino on Sunday's game against the Cardinals. There are no plans to discuss my place on the injured reserve. Drew Lock is in line to make his first start since 2024. Megs on Scooby Joe Burrow says he's dealing with back tightness but doesn't expect to play. In Houston, this week, Mark Falcons quarterback Michael Thomas Jr. coming back from ACL surgery has not ruled out playing Sunday against the Panthers and says he does need to hit certain benchmarks before making a decision.
1: Hayes resident Super Bowl champ Chris Jennings coming on Thursday. I'll tell you why there are two Super Bowl contenders who are facing franchise-defining games. It's a sports that I today. Right here on ESPN Radio.
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3: Involving the week one of the National Football League. I'm going to tell you about this.

That's like the ultimate name. They tell you to Huggy Bear. People are like, oh, Starsky and Huggy. They know exactly who that is.

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I can't believe his mom and Marilyn. Believe me. If he's hearing that right now, I know that he had to get off. I know he was never going to get off. I'm really going to be next to me. So it's not even one of the ways. Thank you, ladies. Thank you so much for that. Keep playing it. Keep playing it. Keep playing it.

0: It is the most overused term, in my opinion, when it comes to week one in the National Football League. Was it a bad game or a bad sign? Especially regarding a certain team of high expectations, the game by Los Angeles Rams, with the way they lost to the San Francisco 49ers, and the Dallas Cowboys, the way they lost to the New York Giants. I was in the building at MetLife Stadium. It's always cool being in an NFL stadium, especially on opening day when the two rivals playing against each other. The Cowboys and the Giants, and the Giants were better than the physical team. The Cowboys' defense and the worst field day was horrible, horribly awful together. So the many people are wondering, not wondering, they already do it now. They have been holding their problems, and this time they really harmed the Cowboys in November and December. Well, Jerry Jones, Cowboys owner, and his radio show on 105.3 The Fan in Dallas had this to say about what happened.
1: Overreaction. That overreaction. We have another part to like why

0: 13 to the Pittsburgh Steelers and have been for a rush. As your third team quarterback, starting that game in place for Tua Tagovailoa, Michael Bennett Jr. is now ready.
1: 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by DK, by DK, by DK, by DK, by DK, by DK, by DK, by DK, by DK, by DK, by DK, by DK, by DK, by DK, by DK, by DK, by DK, by DK, by DK, by DK, by DK, by DK, by DK, by DK, by DK, by DK, by DK, by DK, by 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Skies tomorrow night. Skies tomorrow night. Skies tomorrow night. Skies tomorrow night. Skies tomorrow night. Skies tomorrow night. Skies tomorrow night. 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Skies tomorrow night. Skies tomorrow night. Skies tomorrow night. Skies tomorrow night. Skies tomorrow night. Skies tomorrow night. Skies tomorrow night. Skies tomorrow night. Skies tomorrow night. Skies tomorrow night. Skies tomorrow night. Skies tomorrow night. Skies tomorrow night. Skies tomorrow night. Skies tomorrow night. Skies tomorrow night. Skies tomorrow night. Skies tomorrow night. Skies tomorrow night. Skies tomorrow night. Skies tomorrow night. Skies tomorrow night. Skies tomorrow night. Skies tomorrow night. Skies tomorrow night. 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

0: 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And we had our top 10 sports football select committee. Freddie's birthday boy, Harry, tell us that about the early years. He and his wife share the same birthday, so it's going to be a nice night for dinner, dinner, and everything else. You know, along with those are hot, he and Eric Hanneman. We came with our top six Bears players in Chicago Bears game on Sunday, scoring 59 points against the Carolina Panthers. Wayne the Pool was number one, smoking the Bears number two. The greasy Bears, Dick St. Gill, the Denzel Washington's character, the movie, Man on Fire, the great Walter Payton, the late great Chicago Bears, speaking of himself as number four. Ted, that ratchet bear from the movie, not Ted, one ball, that's why Ted's number five. And the news of the teddy bear, that was at number six. Remember, get to your top tier, it's 888-729 at 3776 right now. Derek's in Music City, Memphis style. Derek, who's the top bear? Derek, on your list, my friend.
1: Bear Grylls. was.
0: Yeah, the things that Eva does that do yourself and I am.
1: Yeah, the context of why Red Mercury is on the feet is because when you go out on like these wild adventures, like he challenges himself to the limit. He pushes himself to the limit. So he's trying to survive at a low limit. If you ever get trapped and you're low on those limits, there are survivors. You're going to get the hydration from the heat. Even that is something that you would have to do.
0: Well, number one, that they have to do. I don't go camping. I'm not going to just have to be first of all. Nope, I'm not doing that. That's not the question.
1: If you ever watch Better Call Saul, that's something that happens.
0: Sure, I'm not trying to make that a reality. Freddy Bear Coleman.
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